0: 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Elapsed time will be 63 and a half hours at a maximum speed of 36,000 miles per hour.
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He looks at the mass of twisted wreckage and realizes the robot who saved his life lies smashed underneath, smashed beyond repair. A faithful mechanical servant has saved his life.

0: personally, I believe in UFOs. Very likely travelers from some other planet, if not in our galaxy, in a neighboring galaxy.
1: In the early morning hours of April 7th, 1975, police officer George Wheeler was on patrol near Elmwood, Wisconsin. Until this point in his life, he had never believed in UFOs.
2: I was just about to make this left turn when I noticed this large ball of flame. It was almost upon me. I had hardly time to think, but it looked like it was coming right straight at me.
1: Monstrous thing spoke with the voice of a 3 to 4 year old child. Clear and slow voice, all syllables.

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On behalf of Commander Edwards and the entire crew, it has been a pleasure serving you, and we look forward to having you aboard our trans-international spaceship for your return flight to Earth. Thank you.

0: Look, we agreed. 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
1: Lacey's a bit worried. The Lily have tumbled, Roberts. We'd better sort something out.
0: No, getting chicken, are we?

Good evening and welcome to The Strange Boutique on Brighton and Hove Community Radio and also on Green Futures Festivals Radio. I'm Dave Sharman, introducing the show as always. Right, we started off with a track called She's a Pain and it was by Jesse Ed Davis. Jesse Ed Davis III was born September 21st, 1944, died June 22nd, 1988, was an American guitarist. He was well regarded as a session artist and a solo performer, and was a member of Taj Mahal's backing band and played with such musicians as Eric Clapton, John Lennon and George Harrison. In 2018, he was posthumously inducted into the Native American Music Hall of Fame at the 18th Native American Music Awards. Okay, now we're going to have the amazing Blondell, and this is called St. Crispin's Day.

Nice and folky there was Amazing Blondel on a track called St. Crispin's Day. Amazing Blondel are an English acoustic progressive folk band containing Eddie Bard, John Gladwood and Terry Wincott. They released a number of LPs for Island Records in the early 1970s. They are sometimes categorised as psychedelic folk or as medieval rock folk rock, but their music was much more reinventive of the Renaissance music based around the use of period instruments such as lutes and recorders. They were active from 69 to 77 and 97 to 2005. So that's a little bit of information about them. Okay, now we're going to have Duncan Brown, and he's doing a song called Babe Rainbow. Well, Babe Rainbow is a piece of art by, of course, Peter Blake. And Peter Blake is one of my all-time favourite artists. So hit it, boys.

course, during the 60s and 70s, there were a lot more folk rock type bands and people doing what they're doing. A bit Donovan in places. Duncan John Brown, born 25th of March 1947, died 28th of May 1993, was an English singer-songwriter and musician. He is best remembered for his moderate hit single Journey, which peaked at number 23 in the UK charts in 1972, and its corresponding 1973 album Duncan Brown, which has garnered cult status amongst fans of 70s rock. I would say more art rock on that particular track, personally. Okay, now we're going to have novelty record time. Novelty record time this week pays tribute to a wonderful actor who was in Heartbeat. He was also in Oh No, It's Erwin Froggitt. So I am, of course, referring to Bill Maynard, and he's going to sing an interesting song that's called Pleasant Plucker's Son. Let's hope he doesn't get the words wrong.

There you go, the late great Bill Maynard there, and the Pleasant Pluckers song. Walter Frederick George Williams, born on the 8th of October 1928, died 30th of March 2018, better known by stage name as Bill Maynard, was an English comedian and actor. He began working in television in the 50s, notably alongside Terry Scott in Great Scott, It's Maynard, from 1955 to 56. In the 70s, 80s, he starred in successful British sitcoms such as Oh No, It's Selwyn Froggitt and The Gaffer, and appeared in five films in the Carry On series. After hiatus from television work in the late 80s, Maynard starred as Claude Jeremiah Greengrass in the long-running television series Heartbeat from 1992 to 2000. He is sadly missed by me and many others. Right, now we're going to have a band called Affinity, and their track is called I Wonder If I'll Care As Much.

Oh dear, I subjected you to some space rock there from Affinity, wonderful band. The origins of Affinity, circa 1965, in the science department of the University of Sussex in Brighton, England. Three science students, Linton Nauf, keyboards, Grant Serpel, drums, and Nick Nicholas, double bass. After obtaining a loan, which was guaranteed by Jop's father, they bought the equipment they needed to start the band. They spent the summer of 68 rehearsing, writing, and generally chilling out at a rented bungalow on the edge of Brighton. The first thing they needed to do was invent a name for themselves. They eventually settled on Affinity, which came from the name of Oscar Peterson's 1961 LP, Affinity. Okay, now we're going to have Family, and this is a track called Hey Mr. Policeman.

There you go. That was Family There and Hey Mr. Policeman, which was from their first album, which was called Music in a Doll's House, which was released on the 19th of July 1968. The album, co-produced by Dave Mason of Traffic, features a number of complex musical arrangements contributing to its ambitious psychedelic sound. The album was the first by the English rock band to be released on the US Reprise label, which had originally been set up by Frank Sinatra, but was now owned by Warner Brothers. The album is 37 minutes long, which is good for them and it's good for us. I particularly like that album. Okay, now we're going to have The Deviants. This is a track called Charlie. I hope it's not about Charlie Stubbs, who was in Coronation Street and got whacked with a blunt instrument.

Halfway through the show now, and that was The Deviants and a track called Charlie. I think the Rolling Stones have a lot to answer for there, do they not? The Deviants, formerly The Social Deviants, were a British psychedelic rock band, originally active from 66 to 69, but later used as a vehicle for the musical work of writer Mick Farren until his death in 2013. Farren has now stated the Deviants were originally a community band which did things now and then. Musically, Mick Farren described the group that they were influenced by The Who, Charlie Mingus of the Velvet Underground, and Frank the Zappa. Now we're going to have a band called Toad, and Toad are going to do a song, Because You're Not is the title.

Lots of effects going on there. That was Toad and Because You're Not. Toad were a Swiss hard rock band formed in Basel, Switzerland in the 1970s. The band went through lineup changes. Their best-known songs were covers of Jimi Hendrix's Purple Haze and the Beatles' I Saw Her Standing There, along with originals such as Stay. Their first two albums were engineered by Martin Birch. The band was not commercially successful outside of their own country. They were a popular live act because of their musicianship and stage antics, most notably when Verga played the guitar with his teeth. Concerts were often compared to those of Jimi Hendrix. Well, it doesn't matter that they didn't get played. They get played on the Strange Boutique. Okay, and now Bob Dylan has announced, even though he's 83 or something, that he's going to be doing a tour later in the year or maybe next year. So, slipping him into the playlist, we have Bob Dylan now with a track called Dear Landlord.

From John Wesley Harding there, that was Bob Dylan and a track called Dear Landlord. John Wesley Harding, eighth studio album by Bob Dylan, released on the 27th of December 1967 on Columbia Records. It was produced by Bob Johnson and the album marked Dylan's return to semi-acoustic instrumentation and folk-influenced songwriting after three albums of lyrically abstract blues-indebted rock music. John Wesley Harding was received well by the critics and sold well, reaching number two on the US charts and topping the UK charts. Okay, now we're going to have Caravan, because we've had Hey Mr. Policeman by Family. This is a track by them called Policeman.

I wonder if any of that's borrowed from I Am the Walrus. Mr. Policeman sitting pretty, little policeman in a row. Oh, I've got the lyrics wrong there, but I paraphrase them. Okay, Caravan, and it was their debut album. The album was the result of borrowing equipment from Soft Machine,

who were touring the US at the time with Jimi Hendrix and using his backline. Producing an unusual, mature musical statement, the album was released in stereo and in mono in both the United States and United Kingdom, but failed to reach chart hit status. It has now got cult status, of course, and I love Caravan. Now we're going to have Mick Greenwood, who is going to the sea.

Mick Greenwood there, and To the Sea. Greenwood was discovered at New York's The Bitter End by the legendary John Hammond of Columbia Records. Signed to MCA Records Worldwide in 1970, his debut album Living Game, from which that track came from, was recorded at Sound Techniques and CBS Studios in London and received great acclaim. OK, now we're going to have Love. This is a brilliant track called Signed DC.

Nothing short of brilliant there. That was, of course, the band Love, and it was called Sindy C, and it came from the debut album by the Los Angeles-based rock band Love, released in March 1966 by Elektra Records. We don't have time for much more information, so thank you for listening to The Strange Boutique on Brighton & Hove Community Radio and also on Green Futures Festivals Radio. What do we have on next week's show? Well, on next week's show, we've got Ralph McTell, we've got the Monochrome set, and we've got Richard and Linda Thompson, so I hope you can tune in for that. Thank you to Alan for being the studio manager from Edie Staunce. What are we going to go out with? Well, uncharacteristically, we're going to have The Damned, and this is a track by them from the album Strawberries. It's called Under the Floor Again. So thank you for listening. Tune in next time for more of the same in a different

0: Well, my mother loved it. She absolutely loved it. But my father was still shy, you know. But they would come and see him shows, you know, and my father would watch me from the wings. We were very similar, you know, in build when he was younger. So, I mean, he used to like to look at me as well as listen to me, because he said, I'm so proud of looking at you, the way you handle yourself, you know, on stage. And it's great. My father, at the beginning, it was after the first year, and I'd had, you know, quite a few hit records, and I bought this new Jaguar, and I drove to Pontypridd to show my parents my new car. And my mother started cutting sandwiches from my father. And he said, well, I'm going to work tonight. I said, you can't go to work tonight. He said, of course I can. I'm a coal miner. That's what I do. I said, Dad, please. I mean, you know, I'm making all this money now. You know, I don't want to think about you in a coal mine. And he said, yeah, but, you know, how long is this thing going to last with you? You know, who knows? You know, he was really thinking about it. And he was 57 then. Right. And I said, how much money do you think you're going to make from now till you're 65? I said, then what about if I can put that in the bank for you? Would you then stop? He said, well, yeah. I said, well, then, okay, let's work it out. I'll do that so I can stop you from doing what you do. Well, I was in Los Angeles with my wife and my sister and my son, my daughter-in-law and my grandson. My granddaughter couldn't make it because she's studying to go to Cambridge University.
1: Right.
0: Yeah, that's where my house is. That's where my stuff is. You know, that's where my wife is. And my sister also lives in Los Angeles, you know, so. And they both like it very much there. No. So, I mean, this is it. I love singing. Singing's like breathing to me. It's I've never known life without it. And I dread the time, if it ever does come, when I can't sing. This is Aretha Franklin. And I never loved a man. This was the first Aretha Franklin record that I heard. And I was driving back to London from up north. I'd been playing some gigs up there. And I had the radio on. My father would watch me from the radio.
2: My father would watch me from the wings. My father.

0: 486, they are both made the patron saint of Coventry over the workers' tanners, saddlers, ex-brain ticket members,
1: glove and lace makers.
0: You couldn't make these names up if you tried.
2: Come on, Brody, let's go to the

A very good evening. This is Cat TV on the radio, coming live from BHCR, also going out on Green Future Festival Radio, Kingston Green Radio and Brighton and Hove Green Radio. And we're going to start off with Tom Waits and It's Big in Japan, which has been brought in by our lovely guests, who are the band Black Rooster, Black Shag, who we have been playing over the last couple of months. And it's going to be an exciting show, so enjoy this one.

0: Right, we have our guests here, the Black Rooster Black Shag, which is an interesting a title. let you introduce yourselves to our audience listeners. We have us here, the Black Rooster Black Shag, which is an interesting a title. let you introduce yourself to our listeners.
1: My name's Mira, and I bass and I.
2: Hi, Dan, I have drums.
3: I'm DJ and I play guitar, and sometimes
0: I have a track from that's your latest album, As Neil as I Will Take This.
1: As far as my yeah, take.
0: Yeah, yes. And got a track queued up.
1: Yeah.
0: The track just played, which was Tom Waits, Japan. You all that track, and did you know it before you
3: We're all very big fans of Tom Waits, and it was just those. He was one of his artists that first kind of came together, was a common performer songwriter that we all gravitated to in a particular period of his writing as well. Whilst all that is really brilliant, it was that particular period, sort of, I suppose, Rain Dog period and beyond, where I think we all kind of gravitated to the kind of the raw sound that going for a particular time. So, and that particular song we listened to quite a bit while we're traveling the road together. We think it's a good driving song.
0: Dave Anthony Shaw did the previous show, look forward to hearing it in session. Mixed Cloud asked whether your music sounds like that. It said it sounds a speed version. You do a speed up version.
3: Yeah, I think so. Just listening to them, I think this next song you might have queued up.
0: Yes, it's Raby.
3: Yeah, yes. There might be some similarities. If you were to take Waits and CD, might be quick.
0: This is your and this is single.
3: This
0: was the first single taken off the album, was that correct? Or
3: well, it was essentially the song that kind of released out public, as it were. And I think it might have been one of the last ones we wrote the actual album. So.
0: Without further ado, here is the track.

0: 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And there is available to view.
1: We're very fine. Our name is distinct.
0: So how did the name came up with it? Did it evolve?
1: Well, this definitely came from a road trip. They and I met in New Zealand, and he was traveling, and we did a road trip of New Zealand, and they got a bird there called a black shag, which they don't call it a shag anywhere else. They'll have a cormorant, so in Han or here, call it a grunt and not a black shag. Although, surprisingly, if you go to the booth in Brighton, they have a
0: black shag
1: on the way. I don't know.
0: I think a vague memory.
1: They're quite an awkward bird, I think that's why I love them such. These will attack that I'm quite clean. So it makes that that be included in the title.
0: Sorry, brain is. I do apologize.
2: It's like last night.
0: I gave myself something alcohol poisoning night by trying to introduce gin into my diet, which I've pretty much failed to, and probably will never, ever, ever gin ever again.
2: So,
0: I know, but definitely this week.
1: More reasonable.
0: Certainly today. I've been offered cider, which I declined. Hair of the cider. So, if you see the video, they go to YouTube and type in.
1: It'll come up. I think we've got 5 different videos we're recording at the moment, so we're going to be putting some stuff
0: soon.
1: Sort of at the final stages of everything.
0: And lined up in.
2: Yeah, we're playing of the month on the 31st in Hastings, in fact. So, should be good to E in terms of there'll be some bands playing at the Union Bar. And it also happens one of our band members' birthday that evening as well, so we should be in a relatively good party mood.
0: Lots of juice.
2: We'll have one for you, Kat.
0: Thank you. So, got losing the sleep.
2: I think we might have the
1: desert
0: sessions.
2: This is one of the arts as well. We were, I suppose, inspired by in terms of the way that they work. So, for anyone who doesn't know, the desert sessions is essentially kind of spin-off of the Stone, and it's essentially the creative period between the official records where they go together and basically wed a lot of ideas and sort of together wins and just out songs early. And we not only just enjoy the sound of this particular record, but the process in which they're ordered also sounds quite exciting. And there was an element of that kind of creative adventurousness we tried to kind of put to some of the music as well. So that was why we decided to maybe play this song.
0: Brilliant, sounds very freeing.
2: Play this.
0: Yeah, it sounds very freeing. So here we go.

0: Wow, that was big.
1: Did you like
0: it? I did, yeah.
2: Okay,
0: I
2: understood
0: that, yeah. I wasn't really aware of the desert action, so it's really interesting you bring it in and creating me. And anyone else who hasn't heard.
1: Not sure if you noted the female voice on Ridiculous, PJ Harvey's, who were a massive fan of as well. I thought that was interesting.
0: Brilliant.
1: Tune to play, maybe.
0: Yes, today. And we have the. We're going to play another track of yours, and then I'm going to play the Slits. It's a great track.
1: Yeah.
0: Cobain was inspired by the Slits, wasn't he?
1: I think maybe he went inside of them at one point.
0: Yeah. Right, without further ado, this title is
1: Borderline.
0: I should remember that. Used to the name of what studio we had to check due to being hijacked. Yes, the name was hijacked by a former. So we changed it to Muse Studio, which. It's little.

0: You're listening to Cat TV on the radio here at BHCR, going out on all the other stations we always mention. And a big shout out to Sam Hermitage, who is listening in Kingston. And I'll be seeing you tomorrow for the Esoteric Repast show, which goes out 4 to 6 on... this doesn't go out on this station or every time, but it goes out on Brighton and Hove Green Radio and Green Future Festival Radio and Kingston Green Radio. And that last track was Typical Girls by The Slits. And we have a big influence, that song, in inspiring you to do music or be musical. Or the joy of abandonment of...
1: All of the above.
0: Brilliant. Well, great answer. Cat.
1: I couldn't have put it better myself, actually. Well done.
0: Thank you.
1: That gin's really coming back.
0: Yes, it is. I feel it's coming out of my pores, yes. Sort of thing.
2: Yeah, I came across The Slits quite late. I was just amazed that when I heard them, I was like, why have I never heard this? It's like Cody Chestnut. Came across Cody Chestnut late as well and couldn't believe that I'd never heard it before.
1: Yeah. The Slits are great, though. I think more people should know about them. I don't think enough people do. They kind of, I think, get a little bit overshadowed by the punk stuff that was going on, whether it be the Sex Pistols or the Clash, who arguably did get acclaim for their work. But I think The Slits are somewhat underrated in the grand scheme of things.
0: So check out their back catalogue.
1: Yeah.
0: And their Peel sessions and all sorts of things. We've played them in the past and we're playing them in the future.
1: Play them for
0: us. Yes.
2: Excellent.
0: Next up, we're going to play another track from your album. Do you want to announce the title for me?
1: Well,
2: we'll
1: pass it to Dan. Oh,
0: yeah, we haven't heard Dan's lovely voice very much. Hi, Dan.
3: Hi, I'm Dan. Play the drums. So this next song is pretty much what got me wanting to be in the band, because I heard it and just used probably some quite colourful language. And exclaimed at the wonderfulness of this tune. It's called Don't Make Me Beg. It's off As Far As My Lee Will Take Me.
0: And did they make you beg, or did they just
3: accept
0: you?
3: They always make me beg. I'm always begging.
0: But no other drummers were killed in order to make you a member?
3: Not quite.
0: We'll skip over that bit.
1: The only one that kept coming back.
0: Oh, bless. Maybe you begged. No. Here we go.

0: then you stop.
1: That was brilliant. I have not heard, I think, well, I don't think I've, the name is not familiar, but the sound is good.
2: I love Royal Trucks, and every time I put on a Royal Trucks song, and I go, oh, you'll love this. I love this song. Everybody hates it.
3: Well, they're weird.
2: There's nothing I can do. They're weird.
3: I haven't heard too much of that, but I thought that was awesome.
4: Yeah.
1: I thought that was kind of like, in my book, kind of easy listening, but not in a bad way, but people...
3: Cool easy listening.
1: Yeah, cool easy, but in kind of Cat TV world,

0: I would say, is that a question? But that's not on this record. And the exception as well. The exception is one that not everyone, everyone loves, but it's great.
1: There are some challenging moments there from Royal Trucks, but they are amazing and definitely worth checking out.
2: And whereabouts are they from, do you know?
1: They're from America. They're from America. Yeah, one of the guys, it's basically a guy and girl kind of fronted band, and the guy is a chap by the name of Neil Haggerty, and he used to be in a band called Pussy Galore with John Spencer Bluesick.
2: Oh, yes. I was going to go
1: Blues Explosion.
2: Yes.
1: But John Spencer.
2: Yeah.
1: I saw coincidentally, John... I saw on the weekend, actually.
2: What, John Spencer?
0: Not Blues Explosion.
1: He was playing with his other band, Heavy Trash.
2: And oh, and that was at Sticky Mike's.
1: Sticky Mike's.
2: Yeah, that was last Sunday or Friday?
1: Just Sunday gone. Were absolutely awesome. They were wicked. And within the band, so they're a four-piece band, and John Spencer's playing acoustic guitar and singing, and there's another chap called Matt Verderay who's also playing guitar and doing some singing. But the guy you got to look out for is the double bass player.
0: He's Canadian.
1: And he's actually the support act, and he's called Bloodshot Bill, and he comes out looking like an extra from The Sopranos and just pitches up on this seat with his sort of dobro guitar and a kick drum and a hi-hat. And he's just got a killer voice. Like, oh, it goes from this kind of almost like, you know, Stooges-y rock and roll voice to an Elvis-y crooner voice. And then halfway through the tunes, he starts yodeling as well. It was just one of the most amazing things I'd ever seen. It was great. It was
0: really, really cool.
1: But the whole evening was great, and Heavy Trash were awesome, and it was a really good night.
2: Brilliant. I didn't realise that was Bill Spencer.
1: I think he keeps quite busy, which is
2: I saw him probably about 10 years ago now in the Dome.
0: I always consider him like the medicine man of rock and roll, you know. He just has that
1: presence. I think all three of us went to see the Blues Explosion last year
3: at the Haunt.
1: It was at the Haunt. We went to see them play, and they were great,
0: you know? Since then we never use set lists. We were so inspired by the fact that they never use set lists, so now we don't get them anymore.
3: There you go.
2: So you who decides who's going to, what you're going to sing? Or is it kind of like whatever, whoever starts in
3: kind
2: your...
3: Kind of whatever, really. I mean, most of the time we all look at JJ. So we'll go, oh, that was fun. Right, what's next? And then we'll look at JJ and he goes,
0: that.
3: This.
0: And we play.
3: Yeah.
0: I get to pick them all in practice. We let Jay pick them on stage because I get stage fright.
1: Well, it also developed out of the fact that we'd write set lists and then... Each member of the band would like skip a song on the list, and you'd go to start, and there'd be three different songs about to kick off. And by that point, it was just like, there's no point to this, really. Like, instead of looking down at your feet at what the next song is, you just look at each other and decide what you want to play. And I think that's a lot better.
3: Fresh.
1: Yeah, I think it keeps you a bit more on your toes, and I think it makes you a lot more kind of reactive to the audience, which means you can kind of get into the moment a lot better, and you're as surprised as the audience is, I guess, as to what's going to happen, because you've got no preordained idea of how this is going to start or end. You just wait to see what you collectively bring together. So as long as, I mean, we know the songs, it doesn't really matter. We just call them out as we go.
2: I do this a little bit like this on the show, really. I mean, today I've been sort of
1: we feel at
2: helping
1: home.
2: Me
1: we
2: out.
1: We feel very much at home here.
2: I write kind of tentative set lists, and then I kind of track lists rather, and then I kind of ignore them and kind of think, oh, it's kind of whimsical, like on a whim, what I'm going to play next. So I'm going to play another track by yourselves, which is the CD is in the, but not queued up.
1: Do you want me to talk while you sort of get that
2: ready? Give me a number.
0: Sure.
2: Give me a T.
1: It's track 3 on our debut album, which is called As Far As My Lead Will Take Me. And this particular song is called Amsterdam. And this is probably the track that most people might have seen or heard first from us.
2: Brilliant.

0: Amsterdam.
1: Mm-hmm.
0: Brilliant. And have you ever played Amsterdam?
1: Yes, Mirka and I have played in Amsterdam, but we haven't played there with the band as yet. So I think that's one of the stops, which is a high priority.
0: On the list.
1: Yeah, very much so at the moment. We'd really like to get over to Europe sooner rather than later. So that'd be great. But that song was written in Paris, ironically. So I don't know whether that really bears any relevance.
2: We were both touring sort of different projects when we first moved over here. And after we sort of finished the tour, we were like, oh, stuff this, let's just play in a band together. So I moved to Brighton, met Dan. So most of the songs were all sort of written while we were on tour with other projects, and we collected all this stuff and went, oh, actually, it's quite good, we should do something with this.
0: So that was the forming of the band. So yeah. you were all in other bands, different bands to each other?
3: Yeah.
1: Yeah.
0: So what were those bands? What was the
1: Dan, what were you doing?
3: I was playing in a band called Sweet Sweet Lies at the time. Actually, I think we'd just finished with that. And I was quite happy just chilling out, basically. It was the first time that I'd not been in a band since I was like 12 or something. So I was like, oh, this is nice. Don't have to go to band practice. I don't have to do any gigs.
2: Yeah.
3: I can just get drunk and not
2: all
3: have to
2: my
3: play.
2: My money's not going to rock and roll.
3: Yeah.
0: And so that lasted, a week or something?
3: Yeah, about 2 weeks. Yeah. Because I heard these guys and I was like, wow. So I had a friend of mine called Sam said, oh, yeah, I've got some friends that need a drummer. And I was like, whatever. I'm free and single. and then also my friend Ben said, oh, yeah, I've got some friends that need a drummer. And I was like, yeah, whatever. And
1: meanwhile, on the other side of the fence, we started speaking to several of our friends and we're looking for a drummer for our band. And everyone was like, oh, I'm not really sure. And a couple of weeks went past. And on this one particular day, within half an hour of each other, these two friends that Dan was just referring to both texted me within minutes of each other going, oh, I think I might know someone, actually.
0: And so that's a little bit of weird synchronicity there. Mm.
1: And I didn't know at the time that they were talking about the same person.
2: We thought we had two drummers to choose from.
1: So thankfully, it became a very easy equation at the end.
0: So you didn't have two auditions with different hats.
3: We had a very long first audition, I suppose.
1: We made him do it twice.
3: Made a night out of it, didn't we?
0: Made you beg, as we talked about earlier on.
3: Definitely made me beg.
0: So cruel. So the band, you were in a band together?
1: No.
0: So
1: we were playing separately at the time, as we had been
2: forever
1: prior to that. And I was working primarily on, I suppose, loosely speaking, my solo stuff. So I was performing under the name JJ Simon and had been playing with various different sized bands of friends and musicians who had been playing and had just played a lot of shows and had recorded and released 4 albums in the space of a very short amount of time and found myself sort of in England. And I think it was when we'd sort of ended our touring and we sort of stopped for a quick second, we decided to start Black Rooster Black Shag.
0: Brilliant. So we have a track queued up, which...
2: Yeah, we're going to play some live from Woodstock at the moment, I think. Not that we were there. Should point that. I wish we were, but then that
0: maybe
2: would make us
0: previous
2: older.
0: Life.
2: Yeah. But we're going to play a band called Jefferson Airplane, and this is the live version of Somebody to Love.
0: Here we go.
3: Yeah.

0: You've been listening to Cat TV on the radio here at BHCR, and that last track was from the Black Rooster, Black Shag, and it was open.
1: It's a long walk to get some privacy.
0: Yes, is that what the title
1: Not
0: is?
1: Not bad, Cat. No. You were close.
0: Well,
2: gin.
0: Gin. Too much gin. Gin should be banned. I think a prohibition rule should be brought out by the Tories this minute because it's not good for people.
1: Strictly on Cat, though. Alone.
0: Yes, yeah. Yes. And tomorrow, hopefully, I'll be in London and I've got Adriana from the film world in. She may be a silent guest again, but last time she was in, we managed to get her to speak. And we have Alex Jamal, who does a show on Haggerston Radio, probably as we are speaking now, and he's going to be telling us about his influences and bands that he's been recording around London. And next week, there's a gig at the Albert, which has got the Willing Gales and Fierce Friends, it's their second ever gig, so go down and support them. Right, next up, what track have we got queued up?
1: Well, we thought we'd at least queue up one band that we've played with sort of recently, and it's obviously very difficult because we do play a few shows and there's so many great bands in Brighton which we'd like to play, and we could probably quite easily dedicate an entire
0: day,
1: decade worth of airtime to the amount of great bands that are here. But we actually chose one of the bands that we've played with several times, and they originate from Essex. And we've played with them a couple of times, and they're called the Midnight Barbers. And they're a relatively young-ish two-piece. And they're just a ferocious unit when you see them in the flesh, quite frankly. And they're two of the nicest, most mild-mannered individuals you'd ever like to meet. But then when you see them on stage, especially the singer.
0: Do they swear?
1: No, it's not so much swear. He's just got a lot of anger coming out of his head.
2: Passionate.
3: The girls all swoon at the drummer as well. Not that they don't swoon at our drummer, but...
2: Oh, stop. Stop it, you.
1: Anyway. I think we're just going to play something off their first EP, which I think is the only release up to this point, but I think they're about to release something new soon. And I think the track is called Delilah.
0: Brilliant. I'm sure Mr. Sam Hermitage would love them because he's from Essex and he loves small bands.
1: Represent.
0: Yes.
4: Mm-hmm.

0: That was the sound of Dagenham, maybe.
1: maybe. The Detroit area of Essex. Mm-hmm. Yeah.
0: Yes, brilliant. Well, thank you so much for coming on the show, and hopefully you'll come back and you weren't deterred by my flakiness. But
1: we will bring Gin next time.
0: Ginny, great girl.
2: No, thank you so much for having us.
0: Yeah, it's been brilliant, and we've been trying to do this for some time, and promising, and it happened. It nearly happened last week, but
1: this was the week.
0: Yeah, this is the week. This is the week that.
1: We waited for you to be at peak form, Kat, and you've delivered. Thank you.
0: Brilliant.
1: Wicked.
0: And I look forward to seeing you live.
1: Yes.
0: Yeah.
1: August. We will be playing in Brighton in August, and I'm sure, I think there's...
2: And otherwise on the 31st in Hastings.
1: Happy birthday.
0: For you Hastings listeners.
1: And I think we've got one track that you were going
0: to
1: play.
0: Yes. Would you like to announce the track?
2: Sure. This is going to be IOU, and it is track number 8.
1: We are called Black Rooster Black Shag. Thank you very much for listening.
0: Check them out on Facebook. You've got a Facebook group, and you've got loads of YouTube things.
2: Yeah. Just type in Black Rooster Black Shag.
3: Yeah. Bye, everyone.
0: Bye.
3: It's been marvellous.

0: the legendary Balham Alligators there.
1: Yeah, that's great. It's Sacré Bleu.
0: And I have the legendary K&L Records with me.
1: Good morning, Alan.
0: On this Eternity O'Clock on BHCR, and I'm Alan Cannon. And we're going straight on now with another track.
1: And it's Lil George Swearef and the Blue Stars, and it's called Living in the City.

0: little George Swereth. And you might be forgiven for thinking that was John Mayall singing there almost.
1: Oh, yeah. I mean, this. I mean, as far as I know, it's just the one album that he's put out, but it just sounded like a lost blues classic.
0: Yeah, right. And two tracks that you'd think were American in origin, but in fact, both kind of London.
1: That's right.
0: London based.
1: That's right. This is also an English.
0: Unmistakably English.
1: Yes, indeed. The Shadows and The Stranger.

0: The Unmistakable Shadows, so evocative of a certain time.
1: Oh, I think so as well. I mean, and just looking at a photograph of them, you know, the original lineup with Jet Harris and Tony Meehan. Oh, boy, yeah, great stuff.
0: So now something that, well, not American as such.
1: No, no, this one isn't. This is Jamaican. We're having a bit of a heat wave now, so I think we'll play a track called Heat Wave. This is Tommy McCook.
0: Why not?

0: We are Devo.
1: We are indeed. Which one are you? Well, actually, no. The drummer died just recently.
2: Really?
1: So I thought we'd play that. And it's just a great record that came out on Stiff a long time ago.
2: I did manage to see them just the once.
1: Did you?
2: Yeah, and they would do it. They had the, you know, those
1: the helmets.
2: Foul pot.
1: Yeah, yeah.
2: And,
1: great.
2: That was at the Rainbow, when it was still the Rainbow.
1: Ah, okay.
2: And I managed to get in. I didn't have a ticket, so I hung out in the George Robey across the road.
1: Oh, yeah.
2: And I think it was early 80s, so I had a digital watch, because they'd come in. So I managed to trade it for a ticket to
1: go in.
2: Did
1: you?
2: Yeah.
1: Wow.
2: Talk about hustle.
1: I swapped my watch to see Devo.
2: Yeah.
1: Could have been the title of their next album, couldn't it? Okay, we'll be going... Oh, sorry.
2: Yeah, could well be.
1: Okay, yeah.
2: Okay.
1: Right, this is a band called Rangda, and they're really good. And this track is called The Vault.

0: Rangda there, The Fault. I don't know anything about them.
1: Oh, okay. Well, they formed about 3 years ago, I think, but it's made up of drummer Chris Corsano, who plays in tons of underground bands from America, Sir Richard Bishop on guitar, who was in Sun City Girls, and Ben Chasney on guitar, who is Six Organs of Admittance.
0: Right.
1: There we are.
0: Okay.
1: And now we're just stepping back now to the 80s, and this was a great band I used to love called Yachts, A Fool Like You.

0: Morrison part of the new wave?
1: They were. They were. Yes, indeed.
0: Because it wasn't quite punk, was it? So
1: They came along just... No, I see what you're saying. More power pop, I suppose. But
0: yeah, but they did support the Sex Pistols at an early infamous gig. And then latterly, the Elvis Costello.
1: Oh, yeah, I bet.
0: So that makes them definitely new wave.
1: Oh, yeah. I mean, I saw them at the Hope and Anchor. And at Nashville as well, I remember.
0: Right.
1: Probably some college gigs as well at the time.
0: Of course, we all forget the new term New Wave now, because, well, there have been some several waves that have been termed new.
1: Yeah.
0: But I think kind of before, actually, punk became sort of regular coinage, it was new wave.
1: Yeah, there was a new wave. There was a no wave movement in in America,
0: which
1: had people like James White and the Contortions, and a lot of those bands. I mean, Devo could have come out of that sort of no-wave scene as well.
0: Because you had Talking Heads as well.
1: Talking Heads, of course.
0: And
1: that's
0: Television.
1: Right. Yes.
0: And who weren't definitely really punk, but they were certainly sort of a cutting edge of something.
1: They certainly were. Okay, well, here's someone who'll be... well, everybody will know this guy's name, but Roy Harper's going to make one of his albums, and it's the first album he's made in years, which prompted me to pull out Stormcock and... play this track.
0: Oh, right, okay.
1: One man rock and roll band.

0: Yeah, I'm a big Roy Harper fan.
1: Yes.
0: Quite fanatical, I am.
1: Yes, you are, of course. Yeah.
0: And the weight on me, yeah, does make me quite big. So that makes me a big Roy Harper fan. And, yeah, Stormcock, fantastic. His story does make some interesting reading. I recently did sort of look him up on Wikipedia, and because he did an impromptu set at the Stonehenge Free Festival, which is on YouTube, in fact.
1: Okay.
0: And it's glorious, because, I mean, he just kind of puts a bit of echo on his guitar.
1: Oh, he's majestic.
0: He really kind of jumps out.
1: You know, he's not looking bad at right now either, and he's making this new album.
0: Well, I remember in the 70s, he was supposed to have only had 3 years to live or something, because he had some strange disease. I thought it was sort of like cirrhosis or something like that, because he was a bit of a user. But it turned out to be some rare disease, which he did get over.
1: Wow.
0: Surprisingly.
1: Wow.
0: I can't remember the name of the disease. It's one of these sort of like...
1: Oh, yes. Let's not go into the subject of diseases, Alan. That's
0: no.
1: You,
0: no. Okay. Yeah, true. Right.
1: But what we will go on to is a 45 by Hellfire Corner, which is Gary Brewer, the wonderful guitarist. And have a listen to this.

0: Hellfire Corner, and that was a song called Hard Pushed, and that featured the legendary Gary Brewer.
1: He was in other something else as well, was he?
0: Well, he's an absolute legend in Kingston.
1: Oh, right, yeah, okay.
0: He really is. It's the absolute truth. He still plays regularly with his band, the GBs, but that was from a pre-GBs lineup, Hellfire Corner. Great
1: right,
0: stuff.
1: Right, and now Joanne Kelly, who was... She used to kind of play all the blues clubs in the 60s, 70s.
0: Yes,
1: I used to see, because you used to see her name in the listings all the time, but I don't think I ever saw her live. But we have, I think we have played some Joanne Kelly.
0: We quite possibly have.
1: She did a track with Tony McPhee.
0: Yes, that's right. Yes, well, that was all part of on the circuit at the same time. Because I used to see Joanne Kelly, and she was fantastic. And this is one of the best records I've heard by any blues person. You know, and the fact that it's English makes no real difference. It's fantastic. It's called "This Is Your Last Chance Now."

0: Yeah, beautiful. Yeah.
1: Oh, it's fabulous. I mean, you know, just listen to that again, and I just think it's a fantastic song by a fantastic performer, Joanne Kelly. And now we're going to hear from Champion Doug Veitch, Jumping Into Love.

0: Jumping into love?
1: Yep, that's right. We always are. And it's that was Champion Doug Veitch, which is great. And we're now going to move on, going back into psychedelic era with Quicksilver Messenger Service and Backdoor Man.

0: Right, yeah, a Willie Dixon number, apparently.
1: Yes, that's right.
0: I wouldn't have said that was very psychedelic, to be honest.
1: Oh, well...
0: But, you know...
1: I think it was. I think it was great. It's great, actually. And,
0: but it's... I'm brought to mind the Doors version, which...
1: Okay.
0: I
1: But one of the rare things about that track was it was Quicksilver Messenger Service with horns, and they didn't record very much with
0: section. There's like almost a blood, sweat and tears feel to it.
1: Yeah, with a very sort of... John Cipollina's guitar still sounds menacing to me. And right. Now we're going to go on to, let's say, an unofficial recording by Bruce Springsteen. We don't play him often on the programme, but he's here with a guy called Greg Kinn, who he wrote the song for back in the 70s. And it's called Rendezvous.
0: I'm just wondering whether I've got the right side here, because it's got a B on it. Should I have the B side?
1: You should.
0: Okay, let's do it.
2: One, two, three, four!

0: Bruce Springsteen.
1: Well, we don't play him very often, and no. But I think that one was worth playing.
0: Yeah, I'm not a big fan.
1: No, I've got to say I'm not either, really. But I came across this while I was going through from 45s this week, and I thought, yeah, why not?
0: Yeah. So that's bringing us to the end of the program. This has been Eternity O'Clock with me, Alan Cannon, and Kenno Records. Thanks for coming in.
1: Thank you, Alan.
0: And you'll be in next week.
1: Yes, indeed.
0: And all details will be in full on Mixcloud when I upload it.
1: That's great.
0: And goodbye for now.
1: Okay, we're going to
0: last
1: track. Yes, we're going out with a band called The Goods, and they're from Texas. This track is called Ziggy Stardust.

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takes a weekly packet to keep the trip in pocket. 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

0: Wait, wait. 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
1: Come in, my friends. It's the Weird Incursion.
2: Good afternoon yet again. Welcome to another Weird Incursion from Brighton & Hove Community Radio. By the time you listen to this, I should be floating on a boat in the Rhine. But there is a slight glitch. In fact, there's not enough water in the Rhine. There we are. That's global warming for you. Anyway, I'll be out there doing whatever it is I have to do. Let's start with the first track. This is someone called Andrew Jim Gannon, who has an album intriguingly titled Hydrate Those Folds. And this is called As the Years Roll Back.

An interesting find, that. As the Years Roll Back by Andrew Jim Gannon from the album Hydrate Those Folds. Another track from him a bit later on in the show. Let's have something a bit gentle now, I think. This is someone called Squirrel Flower. Sounds like someone that would have come from a hippie commune in the 60s, really. It's a track called Reeling.

Squirrel Flower, with Reeling from the album Say a Prayer to the Gods of Getting Going. She sounds a bit like a hippie from the 60s as well. It's quite nice, really. Now, we're going to have a concise history from a band called Formal Speedwear. And that wasn't me stuttering, that's how they spell their name. The album's called Punch Card. A concise history coming up.

liked a little scream on the end there. That's a new category, random ejaculations. Well, maybe not. Anyway, a concise history from formal spubbeadware. It sounds a bit like Talking Heads in some ways, which is not a bad thing. We need more bands that sound a bit quirky like that, I think. Now we come to a band called... Oh, I didn't tell you what the... Yeah, Punch Card was the name of the album. Almost forgot that bit. Now we come to a band called Severed Heads. Now, what do you expect from a band called Severed Heads? Some of that kind of extreme shouting metal stuff, maybe. Especially when the track's called Pilot in Hell. Anyway, here it is, Pilot in Hell.

There was definitely a smidge of random electronics on the end of that one. I put it down to you. Anyway, that was a Pilot in Hell from Severed Heads. An album called Cuisine with Piscatorial. There we are. Now we come to something a bit unusual, really, I suppose. This is someone called Cusk. And the album's called Cusk. And this is called Doom's Banjo.

Banjo stayed there all the time, didn't it? Doom's Banjo from Cusk, from the album of the same name. A bit more from them later on as well. Now we come to a band called Russian Circles, and the track called Empath. Again, one expects something fairly heavy, but...

So it was something quite heavy. You can't trust me, can you? I lead you up the garden path. There we go. That was Empath from Russian Circles from an album called Nine. Let's move on now. There's someone called Luft, and he seems to have something on his mind. This is Something on My Mind.

One long note, random electronics, maybe not, maybe just holding the key down. Anyway, that was Luft from the album Something on My Mind, and the track was called Something on My Mind. Now, Arab Strap. Arab Strap at one point said they were giving up, they weren't going to do any more albums, that was it, the two of them were breaking up. After a couple of solo albums, they came back last year with another album, and here is yet another one. This is an album called Half-Told Tales, and I apologise for the slightly sweariness of this track, but I can't resist it because I like Arab Strap so much. This is called You, You, You.

You from Arab Strap, from the album Half Told Tales. It's another one of theirs coming up a bit later. It was a point where the swearing was not quite so ubiquitous as it is now. It's hard to find songs in which people don't spend a lot of time swearing. And while I have no objection to the words themselves, it just seems a bit of a waste of time. But there we are. That was a very nice track nonetheless. Another interesting album which has come out just, well, in the last couple of months. And I meant to play it on here and I completely forgot to order a copy until yesterday. But anyway, it was an album by Spratleys, part of the sprawling Cardiac family. And this one's really good, really beautiful. And it's called Bloom. And it features a lot of friends of mine, people I've worked with, which is even better. This track's called Use.

Spratlys and Use from the album Bloom. We'll have another track from them coming up at the end of the show too. Now let's go back to formal speedwear. And this is a track called Who Needs Spainball? What is Spainball? I really don't know. Answers on a postcard if you've got one. Anyway, formal speedwear.

That was Who Needs Spain Ball, whatever Spain Ball is, from, where are we? Formal Speedwear, from their Punch Card album. Definitely needs a bit more investigation, that bunch. I definitely like the Talking Heads type influence there. Let's go back to Cusk, and they're working with a Blue Tech piano.

Blue Tape Piano by Cusk, and they definitely deserve a bit more investigation, I feel. Okay, we'll move on to Fat Dog. I played some Fat Dog a while back when their first album came out, and they now have a second album, which is called Cancel Me, I'm Tired. This is the title track from that album.

Cancel Me, I'm Tired from Fat Dog, from the album of the same name. Not Fat Dog, but Cancel Me, I'm Tired. I think we need to go back to Andrew Jim Gannon. And this is Am I a Horror? More answers on more postcards.

0: one of those truly interesting people. Andrew Jim Gannon definitely needs a lot more listening to. I would be doing that. Maybe it will appear in a later show. Back to Arab Strap now, and this is Fighting For You.
1: I read today of glory times, the joys of yesteryear, but I remember watching threats and growing up in fear. Grangemouth is a target, son, it all kicks off, we're fucking done. Turn and face the blast and hope you don't survive.

That ended rather abruptly. That was For Fighting For You from Arab Strap, from Half Told Tales, their album, which I think is out in September, so you've got a bit of time to wait for that. Now we come to Gaspar Cloud, and he has an album out called Cells. This is a lot more gentle. This is called World of Idols.

and that fades away into the distance. It's still there. There's a kind of strange noise going on in the background, but I think we'll leave it at that. That was Gaspar Cloud, World of Idols, from an album called Cells, which is quite beautiful, actually. I listened to most of it, and it was really quite lovely. Most of the tracks were too long to play on here, but yeah, there we are. Let's go back to Severed Heads, and this is Twister.

Chester from Severed Heads. And, yeah, interesting band as well. Someone else I'm going to have to look into when I get back off this trip. If I get back off this trip, you never know. Now we come to someone called Carpenter Brute. He has an album called Leather Temple. I don't know quite what that really means, but this is a track called The End Complete.

Carpe de Brute. Is that kind of an aftershave for chippies? I don't know. Anyway, meanwhile, that's from his album Leather Temple. A bit majestic, I feel. But actually, we've got one track left to play. And this is a wonderful track from the Spratlys album called Clog. And the album's called Bloom. And you should go out and buy a copy or two. Have one for your best friend. Anyway, moving towards the end of the show. I've been Roy Weir. This has been the Weird Incursion on Brighton and Hove Community Radio. If I've been incoherent, it's because of the heat, and I do apologise for some of the swearing. But you can't avoid it these days. If I avoided all the swearing, there'd be no tracks left to play. I'll leave you with the Spratlys. Bye.

0: 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For now.
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0: 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The science thrives.
1: I don't really see how
0: theoretical competition. 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

0: Wait, wait. 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
1: Too early, my friends. It's the Weird Incursion.
2: Good afternoon and welcome once again to the Weird Incursion from Brighton and Hove Community Radio. I'm Roy Weird. It's rather warm today, isn't it? Someone has mentioned it, I do believe. I think it's time for this.

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0: It's so hot in here. 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
1: I am the god of hellfire, and I bring you...

That was a wonderful Arthur Brown with Fire Poem and Fire. And it's taken from a... Arthur Brown has these kind of waves of appreciation that go on in his career. And when he was... I think he was struggling a bit at some point. And then he ran into Nick Pinn and Chris Bryant, and they put together the Pocket Orchestra. And that was two acoustic guitars and Arthur Brown. So you don't get the kind of massive Hammond organ sound and all the rest of it. And they tour for a little while. They put out this thing called the Leg Boot album. And, yeah, it came out in 2003. And, yeah, he was still quite wonderful. And he is still quite wonderful today. I'm waiting for his new album to drop through the letterbox. But it hasn't arrived quite yet. Let's go on to something else. I'm planning to put in a few fire-related and heat-related things into this week's show. This was accidental. I already had this. This is Florida, where it's quite warm, by Erin Ann.

starts off quite quietly, and then it just kind of really goes for it, doesn't it? Florida by Erin Ann, and of course there's those little tinkly bits of random electronics at the end of things. There we are. Let's move on to Working Men's Club. They have a new album out called Fear, and this is called Rapture.

0: only a minimal piece of random electronics on the end of that one. That was Rapture from the new Working Man's Club, Fear. There's a bit more from them to end the show. Let's have another bit of Heat-related stuff here. This is Proctor Silex by Thumper Monkey, who I mentioned a couple of weeks ago, actually, on this show. And this is called, this is from the album We Bake Our Bread Beneath the Holy Fire. So that kind of fits nicely into the theme, doesn't it? Here we go, Thumper Monkey.
1: When she and I were first introduced by the Dean, it became clear to me that we were both in attendance at the Canadian Institute of Incendiary Morphology for quite different reasons.

She'd stared on, duck-faced, as the professor reminisced about his viewing of Southgate's millennial frivolity, a mechanism that would brand a prediction of the weather forecast onto food prior to consumption. She'd angrily coughed her vulvon into a handkerchief. After all, this was a house of research, and that was her tale. The false piety of a woman secretly taking terrible pleasure in her work.

She told me about her visions, her visitations from a 1930 Lloyd Groff coatman. On some nights, a 1919 Charles Stride with an intact nichrome filament. Both would sear stigmata onto her palms that faded by sundown. When I declared ownership of a working Scharfenberg Sunbeam T9, I could almost sense the blood surging to the skin on her chest. That night, we purchased bread on the black market and visited my collection. Now she wept. While our relations became egregiously sensual, it became clear she was merely trying to engender an academic convert. Ah, my little Geronimo de Aguilar, marooned with her ideals amongst the heathens, obsession pushing her beyond conventional physical satisfaction. Inevitably, she began spending more and more time with my machines. I returned home one night to find a corpse,

What a wonderful track. That's Proctor Silex, and it's from the album We Bake Our Bread Beneath the Holy Fire. I'm not sure if it's on the free album you can download from Bandcamp. But anyway, Thumper Monkey, well worth checking out. Brilliant band. So we seem to also have a few, well, American references going on here. This next track is called Olive, NY, which I assume stands for New York, because it's in capital letters, by a woman called Katie Bejzuk. I don't know how you pronounce that. The album's called Woman on the Moon. Anyway, here we go.

Kind of sweet, that, really. And no random electronics on the end. How about that? Yeah, that was Katie Besuch. I don't know how you pronounce that. Woman on the Moon, anyway. Olive New York. She actually mentions New York at the beginning of the song. I should have remembered that. But, hey, you know, there's a bit more coming up from her later on. In the meantime, let's go back to the heat and the fire. This is actually Kevin Ayers, Brian Eno, John Cale and Nico from Jordan, June 1st, 1974 at the Rainbow Theatre, and their version of Babies on Fire.

Jimenez, Brian Eno, John Cale and Nico live at the Rainbow Theatre in, 1974. Quite amazing, really. Okay, let's move on to something else. This is going to cool it down a little bit here. This is called Voices in Winter in the Realms of the Divine by a band called Pure Reason Revolution.

just a minimal electronics at the end there. That's Voices in Winter and In the Realms of the Divine, which kind of run together on the album, even though there's a bit of a pause there. It's just one track. And it's Pure Reason Revolution. And the album's called The Dark Third. It came out in 2020. And I can't quite remember how it came up on my radar for this week's show, but it did. Moving onwards, time for some more fire, I think. This is Peter Hammer with Fireships.

Farships by Peter Hamill from the album of the same name. And it came out in 1992. And I remember seeing part of that tour. And it was at the top of his form. And that's the wonderful David Jackson on saxophone there playing with him. Okay, let's go back to Katie Basuik. And this is called Feels Right.

There we are. Katie Bijoux. Whatever it is. You can work it out when you look at the Facebook page annunciation. Anyway, the Dog of Man, who've been on various different Real Music Club shows over the years, they've sent me a message to say that they're going to be playing in Brighton on the 29th of July at the Green Door Store. And they're going to be playing with a band called Hirsch, who are also from Brighton, and Gene Paul and Torrid Horror. So that sounds like an interesting evening for you there. Alternative Bands and Glitch Visuals. So get your tickets for that. It's at the Green Door Store on the 29th. And I'll just play a bit of Dog of Man for you now.

Again, a minimal bit of electronics on the end of that. That's Dog of Man. I don't know what album that came from, actually. It's called Chaos Reigns, anyway. And it came out in 2019, but I don't quite know it, because they were on the show back in 2019 and they brought that with them. So I never found out. But anyway, you can always go back and have a look on the Real Music Club site, which lists all the radio shows that I've done. Well, not these ones, because this is not part of the Real Music Club, but that's something else. Talking of the Real Music Club, actually, on the very next day after the Dog of Man show, you can also get a blast of Decadent Days, Solid Birds Flying, and Hannah Birchall playing at the Brunswick on the 30th of July. So there you go. Lots of entertainment for that weekend. Get tickets for that as well. Okay, back to my love of things that are kind of have titles that intrigue me. This is Eve Pilastri's Last Two Brain Cells Have a Debate by Erin Ann. Enjoy.

There we are. Eve Pollastri's Last Two Brain Cells Have a Debate by Erin Ann from the album. I didn't tell you what it was last time I played the track, did I? Do Your Worst, which is out now. Okay, we're coming to the last couple of tracks. And I think we could do it a bit more fire, couldn't we, really? Here's Man with Daughter of the Fireplace, live at the Paget Rooms.

0: Thank you. That's it. Thank you very much. Good night.
1: All right, old rocker there. That's Daughter of the Fireplace from Man. If you can't stand the heat, stay out of the fireplace. That's what I say. Anyway, that was live at the Paget Rooms in 1972. So anyway, that brings me to towards the end of the show, I'm afraid. I've been Roy Weir. This has been the Weird Incursion from Brighton & Hove Community Radio. Do join me again next week when I'll have even more strange things to play to you. This is called The Last One, and it's from Working Man's Club. Here we are from Fear.

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1: Kids Catastrophe.
0: And you have been listening to the Smurfs, and it's called The Smurfs Are Back. I picked that up from a charity shop, and I think it's quite fun, actually, isn't it? Do you know what the Smurfs are?
1: Are they a film?
0: Are they a boat, or are they Superman? Smurfs, do you know what Smurfs are, Louis?
2: No.
0: Really?
2: No, I actually don't.
0: Do you young ladies know what Smurfs are?
3: Yes, I used to collect some.
0: I know them. Oh. Sorry, I had trouble with the mic stem. What did you say? You used to collect some?
3: Yes, I used to collect some. I can't remember what they came in. Nutella or Kinder Eggs or something.
0: Really? I just saw them on the telly. They're blue, aren't they?
2: The little blue people
3: with white hats.
0: So do you know them now?
2: Yeah.
0: Nah.
2: Smurfs.
0: I'll show you a picture of them in a minute.
2: Everybody knows Smurfs.
0: So, welcome to Kids Catastrophe, Louis. Oh. And we also have Jake, who's on the desk, and it's a special day for Jake, isn't it, Jake?
4: Yep.
0: And well done for coming in on your special day. What's your special day? Did you win the Olympics?
4: No.
0: What was it? Or what is it?
3: Come, Jake.
4: Yeah.
0: What is it, Jake?
4: So, we're having technical difficulties.
0: I mean, Jake's decided to put the headphones on instead. Jake,
3: come
0: what's
3: on.
0: What's your special day?
4: It's my 10th birthday.
0: Wow. And what have you been doing on your 10th birthday, Jake?
4: Getting electric guitars.
0: It's getting electric shots.
4: Shooting people with Nerf guns.
0: What's a Nerf gun?
4: It's a plastic gun that you get to shoot people with.
0: Really?
4: Yeah.
0: You don't do things like that, Jake. You're too peaceful for that.
4: No, I'm not.
0: Louis laughing.
2: Sorry.
0: Why are you laughing?
2: I don't know. I laugh at a lot of things.
0: Do you know what? I'm pleased. I think it's a good thing to do is laugh. So, Jake, what else did you do? Nerf gun, yeah?
4: Organising laser zone parties.
0: Laser zone? What's a laser zone? Is it like a Nerf gun?
4: No.
0: What is
4: no.
0: it? Tell us.
3: Louis, you know, don't you?
2: Well, it's like where you go into like a big zone place and you got like these laser gun things. They shoot lights and you have to try and hit people in the stomach or the gun.
0: Oh, it's quite a peaceful game then.
2: Yeah.
0: And it doesn't hurt you? The laser doesn't hurt you?
2: No, it's just...
4: Unless you get hit in the eye.
3: Does it blind you?
2: No.
3: Forever?
2: No.
0: It doesn't. Oh, right. Because they say that lasers are quite dangerous, didn't they?
2: No, it's not. It's just like a light.
0: So when they get you with the light, does it mark you like paintballing does?
2: No, you try to hit like a thing on your stomach.
0: A target.
2: Yeah, a target on people, and then it goes hit, and then
3: what actually says hit?
2: Something like that. Oh. Can't actually remember.
4: I think it beeps.
3: Actually,
0: that sounds more peaceful.
3: Let everyone do it on.
4: Dying.
0: Right, but your birthday is not dying, so what else did you do?
3: Well, we haven't done the laser zone yet.
0: Where is the laser zone?
3: We're not going to plug them, are we?
0: Well, if they're in Brighton, you know, it's okay to. Why, are they really expensive?
3: No, I don't think so. I think they're fairly reasonable. But they're on West Street.
0: West Street. Okay. I've not seen it. So West Street's a long street, isn't it?
3: It's
0: Is it by the Odeon Cinema?
3: Yeah, just before that, on the left.
0: Okay. So you go in there and you book and then you do it. How long for?
3: Well, they're doing three games, so it's going to last a couple of hours.
2: An hour and a half.
3: And they get pizza. Well, because there's about half an hour for pizza.
0: Yes, is this after the show?
3: Yes.
0: Wow, that's wicked. Do you know what? If I wasn't collecting this, I'd come with you.
3: Yeah.
5: I want to have a go.
0: Yeah.
3: Well, I think we should have an adults-only session.
0: Mm. Okay.
3: This is for kids.
0: Just to show you a picture of the Smurfs, guys, that's what they look like.
2: Yep.
3: Yeah, brings back memories.
2: Smurfs are the best.
0: And I think that I've got a little something for Jake. So I think while we're Jake's opening it, we'll put on Mr. Smurf Fantastic.
4: Aren't I going to play Smoke on the Water?
0: You will do, yeah. We've got a whole hour yet. for at least 50 minutes.
4: Yeah, 50 minutes.
0: Would you like to put Mr. Smurf Fantastic on?
4: Is it number two?
0: It is number two, yes. Okay, number two.
4: It's playing, so no one speaks.

0: fantastic, really fantastic. Watch me now, I'll show you how it should be done.
1: And that was the Smurfs, and that was Mr. Smurf Fantastic, or Mr. Smurftastic. And you've been...
2: Welcome back to...
1: Kids Catastrophe, and you've been well smurfed. Okay, now we've got a little treat coming up to you, because it's Jake's birthday, and also Jake plays something. We've got a bit of a tribute in this Kids Catastrophe to Deep Purple founder, who died from cancer, and his name was John Lord, and he founded the rock band Deep Purple, and he was the keyboard player who co-wrote Smoke on the Water, and he'd been fighting cancer since last year, and he died yesterday. And there's a lovely little quote on his website which says, "And had passed from darkness to light." So he was born in Leicester, and he helped form the band in 1968, and then went on to sell 100 million albums worldwide. Would you like to sell 100 million albums if you were a rock star?
2: Oh, I would like to sell 100 million and one.
1: Just to beat John.
2: Yep.
1: I think he might be smiling from up there. So, Jake, are you going to give us your rendition? Is it Smoke on the Water you're going to do first?
2: Yep.
1: And this is with your new present, isn't it? Not from me, I might add. This is from your mum, is it?
2: Yeah.
1: Fantastic present. Okay, take it away. Oh, hold on, let's just... Before we do that, can we get the studio manager to shut the door? Shut the door, I mean shut the windows. Okay. Are you ready, Jake?
2: Yep.
1: Okay, take it away.

but I didn't hear it from my mic. So I can't say my mic, my headphones. Can you play it once again? Oops. Try it again. Stop fiddling around with the amp. Go for it. Jake, we're listening.

0: Thank you very much, Jake. That was a fantastic ending as well. Now, that's quite hard to play, isn't it, Jake?
1: Yeah, you have to do double stringed.
0: I noticed. It's something I wouldn't be able to do. And sometimes you can hit the wrong note because of that, can't you?
1: Yep.
0: Yeah, so it's quite a difficult one. And later on, I think we'll get you playing your other tune. Which would it be?
1: No, it's one I made up.
0: Oh,
1: it's,
0: good.
1: My performance that I was going to play at a festival.
0: Okay, so you're going to do that a bit later, are you?
1: And it is not the one I played at Middlestock.
2: Okay.
0: Right, okay.
2: We all know Middlestock.
0: So, Jake, would you like to sort of just carry on opening your present? And, well, just tell us a little bit about your other presents. Is that another screwdriver you got there?
1: Yeah, I designed it.
0: Tell us about that screwdriver. What is it?
1: You get it in a
0: You'll
1: pack.
0: Have to move a little bit nearer to the mic, which is very difficult with an electric guitar, I know.
3: Should we take the guitar? Oh, wait, there it is. Yeah.
2: Unplug.
3: Oh.
1: No, it's attached to me.
0: It's attached to his leg.
3: That's it. It's attached
0: to so, Louis, do you go to the same school as Jake?
4: No.
0: Where do you go to school?
4: I go to a Steiner school.
0: You go to the Rudolf Steiner. Tell us a little bit about the Rudolf Steiner.
4: It's quite different to other schools because it's like a, what's that? It's a...
0: Natural world.
4: No,
0: it's... Oh, right.
1: Independent?
4: Okay. It's an independent school and it's all like about saints, like Saint Michael and all that people. And, and it used no computers, so like blackboards and books, that's basically it.
0: Really?
4: Yeah.
0: So, so how do you learn? Do you get scratching of the chalk?
4: No. We just learn like.
0: Do you have whiteboards?
4: Yeah, they like draw a picture or something on the board of like. Well, last time we were doing fractions.
0: Oh yeah.
4: Fractions
0: yeah.
4: And yeah, that was quite fun, but.
0: So they make learning fun.
4: Not really. Not really.
0: So no learning's fun.
4: Well, some learning's fun.
0: And some isn't. What learning do you think is fun?
4: Games. What else? Not really sure, actually.
0: So you like games. What sort of games do you like?
4: I like, cricket.
0: Oh, good man. Good man.
4: I like BMXing. But this is something, one bad thing about my school. We're not allowed to play football in the school grounds. It's the only one bad thing about
0: it. Why is that? In case you smash a window?
4: Because it's at a church.
0: I can't blame them, really.
4: Because we moved from Woodfield.
0: Oh, have you?
4: Yes, and because we got kicked out of there, and and now we're at some church.
0: Wow.
4: So.
0: I didn't know that Steiner School had moved. Kicked out.
4: We got...
0: Oh,
4: some business. Don't know what they're talking about. But yeah.
0: Thank you very, very much. So, I'm going to interview your mum now, and if you can move the mic on and then go to this one. Oops. Okay, here we go. Now, first of all, what's your name? Welcome.
5: Thank you, Annalise.
0: Annalise, that's a nice name. What does it mean? Guys, if you've got any questions for Annalise, please ask.
5: Ooh, I'm not sure what it means, actually.
0: Oh, so that's something
5: Hopefully
0: to look up.
5: Hopefully something really good.
0: So Annalise, we'll give you some homework to do, and then you can look it up and tell us.
5: Will do.
0: Louis is actually whispering something.
5: Oh, I know. Has he got a question for me?
4: It's not a question. It's just because me and my mum do capoeira. So
0: what's capoeira?
4: It's a... my mum will tell you about it.
5: It's Brazilian martial arts.
0: Ouch. Does it hurt?
5: Sometimes. Yes.
4: Well, my mum got her nose broken.
0: Ow, so it's contact as well.
4: No.
5: Not meant to be. Oh. But if you don't duck in time, then yes, it is contact.
0: Oh, dear. So how long have you been doing that together?
4: Well, we haven't really done it together. My mum, I started off with my sister, but she stopped doing it. I stopped doing it for a while. My mum started doing it. Then a month later, my mum started making me do it again. So.
0: Ah, right, and your mum's joining you?
4: Yeah.
0: And that's normally the other way around, isn't it?
5: Well, they needed help in the class, so I volunteered.
0: So you ended up getting... you ended up getting exterminated.
5: Exactly. On more than one occasion.
4: And my
0: Excuse me, have we got another visitor here somewhere?
4: Yes.
0: Exterminate! I'm a bit uneasy about that visitor. Pardon? Who are these people coming into this studio? And I don't mean Annalise and Louis.
5: You must mean Natalia.
0: My goodness me.
1: Eaten.
0: Oh my goodness me. Right, Jake, can you use your screwdriver, please? And get rid of them. Uh-oh, the Doctor Who's coming for us. That's really good. Okay, I'm feeling a little bit better. Oh, ouch, I felt that as well. Did
4: I
0: you?
4: I did, yeah.
0: Oh, thank you, Jake. Thank you for calling Doctor Who.
5: Who?
0: What's he doing now? He doesn't need to repair the studio. I'm sorry, he doesn't need to repair the studio. Okay, right, what we were talking about. Thank you very much, Doctor Who. Do you mind? We'll get you a cup of tea, and if you don't mind waiting, we'll interview you after. Okay. Mm. Is that all right? Yeah, okay. Annalise, sorry.
1: Can I eat you?
0: No, you can't eat me.
1: Oh.
0: Annalise, now, you said you were doing this martial art. Mm-hmm. What inspired you to do that? Because you said you were helping. Because the children were going.
5: Well, I put the children into the class and I was looking through the window and I thought, ooh, that looks good. And then someone walked past and said, oh, we need an adult to come and help in the kids' class. So that was it. That's when I started.
0: And when was this?
5: 3 years ago.
0: And where is it?
5: This is in Brixton, in Whippersnappers at Brockwell Lido.
0: Oh, right. Yeah. Okay. Now, what's the difference between Brixton and Brighton?
5: See. Pebbles.
0: Yes, I kind of agree with you there.
5: Wind. But, it's very windy down here in Brighton.
0: What, you mean it's not windy in Brixton?
5: No, not like down here. As soon as you step out of the car or get off the train, your hair's sort of like...
0: And you need a jumper. You always have to have a warm jumper.
5: And sunglasses. Seaside. It's very bright down here.
0: Well, we welcome you to Brighton and Hove.
5: Thank you.
0: And Louis, well done. That's good. Now... When you're down here in Brighton, is there anything that's similar to Brixton?
4: Some shops. Some shops are similar.
5: Lovely people. It's a lovely community down here. Apart from that, I'm not... No, I mean, I love Brixton and I love Brighton, but... Yeah.
0: Well, they both begin with B, don't they?
5: Exactly.
0: Yeah, that's a good similarity. Yeah. Pardon, Natalia?
2: There's a GH difference.
0: What's the
2: GH
0: difference?
5: Age
2: difference.
5: Brighton,
2: Brighton.
0: There
5: the
0: GH. Oh, sorry, I thought you meant age difference. GH, I thought it was a new name for age.
2: Yeah. There's a lot of artists in both communities.
0: Mm-hmm. Yeah, and there's a lot of health food shops, isn't there, in both?
6: There's only one in Brixton.
0: Oh, right, okay.
5: Oh, yes.
0: Well, that could be changed.
2: Only one. Oh, no.
0: Okay, now Jake is reading one of his birthday presents. Jake, what are you reading there?
1: Mm-hmm.
0: What are you reading there?
1: Something.
0: A file. What does it say?
1: Something.
0: Can you tell us? Can you share it with us?
1: Doctor Who thing.
0: And what is that? Is that facts and figures?
1: I don't know.
0: Is there anything that you found out?
1: Not so far.
0: Right, so do you know everything about... Tell us about Doctor Who then, please. Who is Doctor Who?
1: Some weirdo with a weird thing.
4: Well, he's a Time Lord.
0: Is he?
4: He's a Time Lord.
0: What does that mean?
1: Yeah, you do it, Lulu. I only called him Luli.
4: Anyway, a Time Lord is like a...
1: Yeah,
4: sort of alien...
1: thing.
4: But mostly human. And he can regenerate... Regenerates. And when he dies, he regenerates into like another Doctor Who. And yeah, basically.
0: Really? And so what Doctor Who is he up to now?
1: Levant.
0: Pardon, Jake?
1: 11th.
0: 11?
1: 11th.
0: Oh, is it? Is 11th? I thought it was 13th.
1: No.
0: So do you think really they'll go up to 13, or is that too unlucky?
1: No, they'll go. After 13, he dies.
0: How do you know?
1: Well, 13 lives and he's dead. After 13 lives, he's dead.
0: Is that right? In a Time Lord?
1: Yes.
4: Oh, yeah. He's only got 13 lives.
0: Is that really?
5: Yeah. Well, I think we should consult our expert on that one. Yeah. Is that true?
4: I'm
5: seems
4: the
5: so soon.
2: Are we not on the 12th, then?
1: Well, we are meant to be on the 12th, but I think they've forgotten about his regeneration ages ago.
0: What, you mean is they've conveniently forgotten? So
1: no,
0: they can
1: they've
0: keep...
1: just randomly forgotten. Naturally. Mm. It's just like...
2: Matt
1: if...
2: Smith
1: no.
2: Regenerated.
0: Do you
1: no,
0: know...
1: No, no, no. You know the one with the Supreme Dalek? One with the red one with the gold bits on him?
0: Yeah, I do.
1: That one. And you know the one where the Doctor gets shot by a Dalek?
0: Yes.
1: He
0: yes.
1: regenerates?
0: Yes.
1: So then why isn't he on the 12th?
0: Because wasn't he... Because he didn't have enough power... That Dalek didn't have enough power to totally regenerate him, did he? So he didn't actually totally die.
1: No, he did. That was proper regeneration.
4: No, no, he didn't.
0: I thought he didn't die.
4: He almost regenerated. He was the beginning of the stages of regeneration.
0: That's right. And then
4: but he turned into... But he still saved...
0: Yes.
4: He still was his same self.
0: Yes, thank you. And on that note...
1: Lulu.
0: At that note, we're going to play Basement Jack, okay? I don't know whether you like Basement Jack, but you're going to have it. And it's called Good Luck.

0: Exterminate!
1: Doctor! Doctor!
0: Exterminate!
1: Doctor! Wait! He's coming!
2: Exterminate this creature!
0: Exterminate!
2: It's too late for you, Doctor! You will be next!
0: Exterminate!
2: The Doctor will be here soon!
3: We must exterminate any living form!
2: We must survive! We cannot let this human race take over!
0: Survive! Survive!
2: Survive!
1: Kill the Doctor.
2: You must not speak like this. We are the supreme race. What is happening? I feel very strange.
0: I will explode.
4: Phew. My goodness. That was really strange, wasn't it, kids?
5: What just happened?
4: You know those creatures from before?
5: What?
4: Daleks.
5: Yeah.
4: They came into the studio. No, the Smurfs weren't getting involved. They were hiding. They're a bit cowardly.
6: They were hiding like you.
4: Well, of course I'm going to hide. I know what the Daleks are like. I don't want to be destroyed. I want to be part of human race, don't you?
5: Well, absolutely.
4: What do you, Louis, you said well. What do you mean by that? Don't you want to be part of human race?
5: It'd be quite cool to be a Dalek, though.
4: Think it'd be better to be a Dalek than a human?
5: No, I was just saying it would be quite cool to be a Dalek.
4: What about Cyberman? Would you like to be a Cyberman?
5: No.
4: You look like a Cyberman with your headphones on.
6: So do you.
4: Yeah, very Susan. Good cuss that was.
0: Yeah, Susan.
4: Listen, Jake. And we're going to do another piece of guitar in a minute. But before we do, can you tell us a few facts and figures about Doctor Who that you know and about some of the machinery that Doctor uses? Because there's a lot of people out there that just don't know, okay? So, Jake, if you can turn around and face the microphone, that would be good. Okay, off you go. Tell us a few facts and figures.
0: He's the 11th Doctor. He's about 1,000 years old. He's from Gallifrey. Gallifrey's destroyed. He survived the Time War. His enemy is the Daleks, and I'm done now.
4: And it's your birthday.
0: And that.
4: You can't be done. You're going to go off and do something in a minute. You can't be done. You know, must know more. What about the screwdrivers? What do they do?
0: They do things.
4: What do they do?
5: Well,
0: things.
5: They do.
4: What's
5: more
4: that noise?
5: They do more.
4: I don't like that noise. It creeps me out. What happens? What's happening with that noise? What's happening?
5: I don't know.
4: What's that one? Ouch! Whoa! What is that noise one? Do they fix things?
6: Well, no, they kill people.
4: No.
5: They can't kill...
6: No, well, this is the one that kills people.
4: No, it wouldn't kill people.
6: No, look, this here is a sphere. Collects energy and you can throw the spheres. It will electrocute anyone to death.
4: You mean dangerous people? Now, what you didn't
6: tell... No, anyone!
4: No, Jake, don't be silly. You didn't tell us something really important about Doctor Who, did you? Come on, admit it. You didn't tell us.
6: He's a Time Lord.
4: Yeah, but what does he do?
5: He saves people.
4: Thank you very much, Louis. Yes.
6: And he
4: There's
6: eats
4: There's a very important
6: people.
4: Role in that.
6: He eats people.
4: He doesn't eat people.
6: Yes, he does. Oh, no, he saves people from...
4: Being it.
6: Yeah, no, from... he saves people from eating people.
4: Exactly. Yeah, he saves people, doesn't he?
5: Yeah, basically, he saves people.
4: Right, and what about Rose? What about... she's gone now, isn't she?
5: Oh, no.
4: Did she die?
5: Oh.
0: No.
4: Is she on a different planet?
5: No.
0: Yes, she's on a parallel world.
4: And so she's not dead?
5: No. Well, it's...
6: It's just the doctor can't get to her.
4: Because is there a thing about... What?
7: Comes back, doesn't she?
4: She did come back, yeah, but then she went back again, didn't she?
7: No.
4: Yes. There's a thing about parallel worlds, isn't there? What happens if the doctor meets his person? What happens, Jake?
7: If he meets who?
4: If the doctor meets himself, what happens on the parallel world?
0: It will create a paradox, and then it will create a hole in the universe, and then the universe will collapse.
4: See?
8: Oh, dear. You want to meet yourself then, do you?
4: No, exactly.
0: And if he sees the future or past himself, it will create a paradox, be a hole in the universe, and the universe will collapse.
5: And there's, like, the gap, whatever it's... It was like that, something like a gap on the...
0: That's what I mean.
5: But yeah, the power thing... So it started already.
4: Yes, and then you can see all the stars in the universe come right at you.
7: Oh, the crack in the wall.
5: Yeah, the crack in the wall. And once, in one of the episodes, he puts his hand right into the wall and he brings something out, some like bits of...
7: No, it's a bit of the burnt TARDIS, isn't
0: yeah,
7: it?
0: Yeah, it's bits of the exploding TARDIS.
5: Then he puts it, then he thinks about it, then he puts it against the TARDIS and it's a perfect match of one of the bits in the TARDIS.
4: What do you think appeals to children, especially about Doctor Who?
5: I don't really know, actually. It's probably because they travel through time and space. It's nothing cooler than travel through time and space.
4: Do you ever dream about travelling through time and space yourself?
5: Yeah.
4: Do you ever dream about travelling through time and space yourself?
0: No, I'm always dreaming about the cat.
4: Oh, that's okay. It's all right to dream about cats. Cat.
5: He's not fat.
6: Is he? Have you seen him belly? He can get bleh.
0: And he scratches me in the night whenever I actually get some sleep.
4: Perhaps he's an alien.
6: No, he scratches my feet at night.
4: Yes, alien light feet. And I'm going to put on another track. I'm going to put on Nick Cave and the Bad Seeds. Bring it on. And then we're going to have Jake playing the guitar. Thank you, Louis, for your contribution.
5: You're welcome.
4: Thank you, Eloise.
5: And Elise.
4: And next we're going to have Nick Cave, and then we're going to have Jake, and then we're going to talk to Natalia, because we haven't talked to Natalia properly yet.

0: You've been listening to
1: Kids Catastrophe, and now we have on this stage, we have Jake. And what's this piece called, Jake? It's one you made up yourself, isn't it?
2: Rock snail.
1: Rock snail. Okay, here we go. Take it away, Jake.

0: then you've been listening to Jake, and Jake's going to be a rock star when he's older. And that wasn't just your work, though. I did recognise...
1: Pardon?
0: White Stripes, yeah. And there was another one I recognised as well. Yeah, I think it might have been.
2: But Rock Lobster, which was...
0: And there was a riff. There was a rock riff from the 60s there as well. Yeah, you didn't know it, but it was.
2: What, this one?
0: Yeah, you can listen back to it and you can play it. You listen back to it and you can see, you'll hear it. It's in your compilation. I'd call that a compilation because it's partly your work, partly White Stripes and partly Deep Purples and partly other rock stars.
1: Yeah, so it was a good medley.
0: Very good, very good. Right, now, we've had lots of guests on. It's been absolutely bedlam here. This studio is a bit like the TARDIS. It's amazing who you can fit in this studio. And we've had Daleks. Oh, we've had the Daleks here. And Annalise. And who's going to find out what her name means, because it sounds a very beautiful name. But I did promise that we're going to be interviewing Natalia, because Natalia hasn't... she's done a lot of background work, so she's now going to be in the foreground. So we're going to ask her a few questions, okay? So first of all, Natalia, welcome.
3: Hi.
0: And Louis, if you've got any questions, ask. And Annalise, if you've got any questions, you can ask. So Natalia, what have you been doing with yourself lately? Because I know you get up to all sorts of things.
3: I've been making jewellery, making perfume, made a weird bag. I'm trying to make a cushion cover. I've been wrapping presents and writing lists.
0: Now, that's fantastic. So, first of all, let's go to your jewellery. Now, how long have you been making jewellery for now?
3: It will be just under three years.
0: And what sort of jewellery do you make? Do you make copper?
3: Mostly silver.
0: Silver?
3: The occasional gold blob.
0: Gold blob? Explain, please. Is that an alien being?
3: It's you know, a little tiny bit of gold that I melt into a spherical blob and then solder that onto some silver.
0: Louis, have you seen Natalia make her jewellery?
2: Yes, she made me this.
0: What can you describe it to our listeners?
2: Well, it's in Capoeira, my mum explained it earlier.
0: The martial arts, yeah.
2: We have Capoeira names. Like my Annalise is called Cigüeña, that means the stork.
0: Uh-huh.
2: And I'm Machido. It means like a turbine, like someone who mixes up stuff.
0: Fantastic.
2: And it spins like a Machido.
0: Oh, wow.
2: And
0: it looks like a ring also, doesn't it? It's sort of like, a bit like a ring.
2: Yeah, and so my mum got one, and then Natalia made another one for me. So
0: that's fantastic. And it's something to sort of treasure, isn't it?
2: Yeah.
0: That's amazing. Well done. Annalise, we've got a hot off the press. We'll get Annalise to read what. Thank you very much, our studio manager Piers, who's also been helping Jake set up his guitar, and who's also a bass guitarist, I believe. Mm-hmm. A bass guitarist, a fantastic bass guitarist, I might add, as well as a fantastic studio manager. So thank you very much, Piers. What does Annalise mean?
4: Annalise, Hebrew German, meaning grace and favour.
0: Ah,
4: that's lovely.
0: So, Louis, this is a dangerous question. Does your mum live up to her name?
2: Yes.
0: Fantastic. That's the right answer. Get 100
2: Correct.
0: Points for that.

0: That okay, Jake's going to ask something very special, so off you go, Jake, and do that. Now, we've only got 5 minutes. I really would like to talk about this strange bag that you've been making, Natalia.
1: Well, it started off as a purple hat, and actually, ironically, very much like a Smurf hat. And it just looked really odd. And then Annalise has been threatening to make me wear it.
2: Well, I have one as well, you see.
1: I made another hat, but it looks much better on Annalise. And mine was like a tulip hat, and it just looked a bit odd. And so I decided that the best thing to do to avoid actually having to wear it would be to turn it into a bag.
2: But you could still wear it as
1: you
2: a hat.
1: You could still wear it, or as a slipper, possibly.
0: I have worn bags as hats. I did have a famous one that was a fluffy bag, and it was like a hat. It could go in a hat with a long scarfy bit on it. And it looked rather strange, but I've got some wonderful pictures of it, and it was bright red.
1: Bright red fluffy, cool.
0: Bright kind of purpley kind of reddy. It wasn't your bright, you know, blood red. It was quite a strange colour, a bit maroony, I think. Yeah, so I like hats. I like wearing hats, and I like wearing bags as hats because it's slightly different, isn't it?
1: Yeah.
0: So what else? You said you've been bag making. And what else have you been doing? There was something else you've been doing. Perfume making.
1: Oh, yes. Well, Annalise over here has
0: can I smell it?
1: Sampled it.
0: Beautiful. Smells gorgeous.
1: I started to use this Moroccan amber that we got last year.
0: That is really smells beautiful. And has it got kind of a healthy sort of uplifting feeling to it?
1: Yes, it should do. It's got lots of different essential oils in it, and it's very natural.
0: It made my nose tickle.
1: Did it?
0: Yeah, but maybe it's because I sniffed too hard. I don't know. So we've got 4 minutes now. You're listening to Kids Catastrophe, if you're wondering what you were listening to. And I hope you've enjoyed this. I've really enjoyed having the children on, and I've really enjoyed having Annalise and Natalia on. And Jake's going to take it away, I think. What? Shall I put your mic on? Hold on. There we go.
3: When the next DJ comes, me and Pierce are going to play you out.
0: Okay, well, the next DJ should be coming soon. And before we go, we were going to just say thank you to the Daleks. Well, I don't really want to thank the Daleks, but I suppose we'd better, and they might not exterminate us. And thank you, Doctor Who, for saving us from them and bypassing them. And I want to... do you know what? All these technical things. Thank you for doing the percussion, Annalise. That was wonderful.
2: Thank you for having us here. It's been wonderful.
0: Yeah, slightly different from Brixton, isn't it?
2: Not really.
0: The studio.
4: I was scared of it. I was like, oh no, don't make me go on a please.
0: Yeah, you weren't even going to talk, were you? And you did some wonderful talk. You're a natural, you know, Louis. You're to do more radio work and send it down. Give us a report from Brixton. Yeah, and we'll play it on the Kids Catastrophe Show.
4: I don't know any radio studios near my house.
0: I'd like to say thank you to everybody, but I'd also like to point out Alex Edge, well done, congratulations. You don't live in Brighton and Hove, but you are a scout, and you've managed to get 47 medals where some people have only got 2 medals. And so accolade to you, because you've got Asperger's syndrome and you also have ADHD, which is a hyperactive disorder. So to concentrate and get 47 badges is fantastic. So well done. And you're trying to achieve 90, so I hope you do that. You're almost there. Well done. And thank you to all the torchbearers. I had a great time at Hove Park, at Hove Cricket Ground yesterday, and managed to see Robin Cousins, and I did touch the torch.
1: Was it hot?
0: No, I touched it when it was cool. Health and safety. So we're going to be playing out now, I believe, with live music. So I just want to play around with this gizmo, and I don't know why Jake's not started the music. We've only got 2 minutes.
2: Come on.
0: No, I'm not. No, I'm not. I don't want to be destroyed. No. I won't.
5: Exterminate.
0: Ba-dum.
2: Should we do a little drum beat?
1: Go. Ready.

0: Oh yeah, welcome to the show, everybody. You were the Empress, and it is the start of the Power Hour, and that was Sonia and Fool for Love. I guess if you listen to the words to that, when they tell you not to put all your eggs in one basket, maybe that's what they're talking about. Give somebody a fair amount of love, you know, but maybe give some to yourself as well. Don't forget yourself and just totally leave yourself behind and put it all together into one person. I don't know. It's up to you. It's a personal decision, isn't it? And when you love somebody, you know what they say, all is fair in love and war, don't they? Maybe there's something to that when that's going on at that particular time. But anyway, now, speaking of things going on, what have we been hearing about all day long? I don't have to tell you. I think it's not hard to guess, is it? So if I say the word congratulations, you know exactly who I'm talking about, don't you? There's two particular people in the UK that the whole planet, it's a global thing that they're paying attention to, because who had a baby today? Well, it wasn't me, I can tell you that, all right? No, nothing wrong with having a baby, I'm just saying I just don't want to have one right now at this very minute. But anyway, congratulations to Kate, of course, and William on their newborn boy, and I believe he weighed just over 8 pounds. Pierce, are you there? Mm-hmm. Okay. Did you listen to any of the news today?
1: Not today, no.
0: Well, obviously you've seen the front pages, haven't you?
1: No.
0: You haven't? See, do you mean to tell me you didn't know that Kate's had the baby?
1: No, I
0: was going to say, Piers, of all people. All right. I mean, you don't have... Not everybody's into watching that. You know, there was non-stop news, and it was, of course, quite repetitive. But then again, let's face it, we are very famous in the UK for having a royal family, and the Americans in particular absolutely love it. So some people just came over, they were already here, and maybe they hung around a bit longer than they normally would because of what's just happened. You know, I believe it was late yesterday afternoon. If I'm correct, I think it was just after 4 o'clock. And I'm not sure whether or not they have given the little boy a name yet, because I was quite surprised, because usually people tend to pick names out maybe before the baby's out, if you know what I mean, providing they obviously know whether it's going to be a boy or girl ahead of time. But I don't think they did it that way, the royal couple. I believe they wanted the old-fashioned way, the element of surprise, and I personally think that's a nice way to do it. You know, why spoil the surprise? You know, it's a very big day, isn't it? But anyway, congratulations, Kate. And we'll be hearing lots more about it, obviously. So let's do some more of this, what I call very therapeutic thing called music.

0: I guess you might have a point there. You know, if, there's no sense playing those little games that we tend to play sometimes.
1: You're crazy.
0: I'm crazy. Did you hear what she said? Naughty girl. Diana, you don't really mean that, do you? Well, I guess I have my moments. But anyway, that was the Supremes, and you keep me hanging on. Now, if you missed last week's show, you know how I like to talk about health and alternative medicines and things of that nature, and basically informative things, maybe things that can help you. Who knows? Help someone, anyway. Might even help me. Or am I beyond help? I don't know. What I was, like I said, if you missed last week's show, I was actually talking about a thing called the hypothalamus, which is a portion of the brain. Yeah. It's not, apparently that part of it's not that big from what I recall seeing in photographs of it. Now, this is an amazing thing because it deals with your body temperature, your thirst, your hunger, your moods. So it's not just a physical aspect that it affects, it's also a mental and emotional aspect that the hypothalamus, it does take a bit of practice saying that word, hypothalamus tends to control. And sometimes, obviously, it's not always functioning right, like so many parts of our body. Speaking of the body, there are other areas of basically the body in general that I would like to speak about very, very shortly. Okay? So I'm just going to keep you waiting a little bit longer. Good things come to those. Here's a nice smooth song. It's one of my favorites. I find it very different. Just sort of takes me away somewhere. I wouldn't mind if it took me somewhere cool right now, because it's a bit too hot for me.

0: Ashley Slater, and it's called Private Sunshine. There you have it, and it's still going on. Still going on. Well, it stopped now. Anyway, just in case you tuned in just about now, you are with the Empress. It is the Power Hour, and I did my my little bit here. It's only the right thing to do. It is to congratulate Kate and William, of course. And I know a lot of you have been hearing about that all day. That's the big news of the day. And why not? What the heck? You know, something cheerful at least, isn't it? That's the main thing. Because you never know what you're going to hear in the news, do you? But anyway, the eyes are on us. The eyes are upon us. Now, here's a lady that has a lot of fans out there. And speaking of fans, how many fans have we got in here right now? I mean the ones that keep you cool. We had 4 last week. Pierce, have you counted the fans? Have you done any...
1: No.
0: They're going to say 100.
1: 4 in here.
0: 4. 4 where you are. Or 4 in general.
1: 2 out there.
0: 2 out there and 2 in here. Okay, that's good. We do need them, darling. We do need them. And the windows are open, of course. I can never understand... And I've actually been in offices where there are windows, but you cannot open them, no matter how hard you try. Why on earth? I've mentioned this on one of my shows before. Why on earth? What do you think, guys? Caroline, Pierce, don't you think if they're going to have a window, you should be able to open it? Don't you agree?
2: Yes.
0: What on earth? Isn't that a health and safety issue? Don't you think? I could be. Sorry?
2: Some places have air conditioning.
0: Yeah, but if the air conditioning breaks down, you know, what then? You're in a big mess, aren't you? Yeah, it's not very nice. But anyway, because the temperatures have been just soaring and soaring and soaring. Apparently we're supposed to have a thunderstorm. I thought we were supposed to have it today. Maybe tonight, I'm not sure. I probably wore the wrong shoes, but anyway. They're cool, that's the main thing. Now, this next song, I happen to think is wonderful. Obviously, or I wouldn't be playing it, right? And some of you would probably agree. Well, guess what? Don't you love that? Just when you think the previous song is over, it's not. I promise you it is definitely over this time. Okay, now we're going to get on with the very next song. Okay? I promise you. Just listen to this. The whole thing, the arrangement, the singer, the lyrics, everything about it. It's a good song. Can I say?

come on now, you have to admit that is a beautiful song, a nice arrangement. You Are with the Empress, and it is the Power Hour. That was Mariah Carey, and Everything Fades Away. What a pity. It's not very nice when that happens, is it? Now, obviously, I believe she's referring to a relationship, I would imagine, more than likely. But I also, you know what else came into my mind? Just the other day, I was walking through the lanes. As a matter of fact, I think it was yesterday, not very far from today. And I happened to look across the street, and I noticed a place that had probably been there a very long time, but I just happened to notice it. Well, a friend of mine did point it out to me, I will admit, so I guess that's kind of cheating, isn't it? I didn't observe it myself. Anyway, we went across the street, had a closer look at the shop, and I started to become very glued to it very quickly, because what was in the window was lots and lots of silver. No gold, just silver. And I love sterling silver. But the thing about silver, if anybody out there wears silver and happens to love silver, Pierce, I can't remember what you've got. Have you got silver or gold? You're more into silver than gold, then? You like both, yeah. But I guess you probably heard, has anyone ever said don't wear them together, because it kind of takes something away from the whole look of it, or whatever reason? It's basically one or the other, isn't it? And I'm very much into matching things up anyway. I don't like things sort of clashing, if you know what I mean. But the thing about silver, okay, you have to... The reason I brought it up is because the words to that song you just heard, the title is Everything Fades Away. Well, I'm not saying silver necessarily fades away. What it does, it tarnishes, is more an appropriate word to use. And what you have to simply do, it's not a big deal. It'll come back shiny. Just, you've got to clean it, haven't you? Get your cleaner out, get your cloth out, whatever. I don't know if gold tarnishes. I'm not sure. Maybe, maybe not. Probably not like silver, because I'm more of a silver girl. What can I say? But anyway, once you do use the right thing to clean your silver with, there is nothing, I think, nothing more beautiful. Of course, I do like sapphires as well. So I just thought I'd make a little list out for you, just in case you decide to surprise me one day and said, here's a little surprise for you. Guess what's in the box? And it won't fade away, at least not for a while anyway. So now, back to the music. So many people in this town or city have guitars. I swear, I kid you not. There have been days when I've been walking down the street and I've probably seen at least one person carrying a guitar on their back on every street that I've been on. So I'm sure you have as well. So all you guitar players, I'm going to send this song out to you simply because, well, when you hear it, I think you're going to know why. A very well-known man who plays, what do you think he plays? It's not hard to figure out, is it? There you go. He's on stage now. Get ready. You'll recognize it, don't worry.

0: the man a hand, give the man a hand. And you are, yeah, there you go. So when you think of a guitar, who else are you going to think of? Eric Clapton. And that was Change the World. That is going out to all the guitar players, especially the really good ones. Speaking of good guitar players, I did just happen to come across one. When was it? Just over a month ago. I had to be somewhere at a certain time. I was in a bit of a, not a big rush, but I wanted to get there fairly early. It's a good thing I did have that extra time, because I overheard this incredible singer, and it really got my attention, and the guitar playing, unbelievable. I kid you not, if Eric Clapton himself had been there, he probably would have wanted to do a duet with this guy. He was that good. And he's in Brighton, and I'm going to say good evening to him. He's not here with me right now. I wish he was. He's been a little under the weather, so to speak, and I don't mean because of the heat wave. I mean just, you know, he's not been feeling as good as he should feel, as good as he'd like to feel, and hopefully he's starting to feel better, because I want to get you on here. You are just incredible. So good evening to Ren, and I'm going to send that one out to you and all the other wonderful guitar players. I also want to say good evening to some of the staff at the Pound Stretcher on London Road. Good evening, people, if you're listening. I know you were listening to one of my shows just very recently, so the least I can do is say good evening to you. It's only fair, isn't it? Now, I did want to talk about the human body, because let's face it, we all have one. So don't you ever get a little bit curious about yourself? Like, let's face it, we're talking internally now. Obviously, the external is, just get a mirror, don't you, and say, oh, well, I can see that, and I can see that. But we, unless we go to the doctor, or we're told about maybe a condition that's going on, we don't really have a clue half the time just what is happening inside of our bodies and what they look like inside, unless you have some kind of a scan or x-rays. And even then, when we look at it, do we really and truly understand just what half of that means, and all these all these names? I mean, look at the hypothalamus. Look at that name. You know, it makes me think I'm talking about an animal or something. Okay, that's a little small part of our brain, a portion of our brain. Now, Pierce was checking on a few things for me, as he usually does for me. He's very good that way. And now we've got, I believe, 60% of our human body is made up of water. For some reason, I thought it was more than that. I don't know why. But that's over the 50% mark, isn't it? And yet, they still tell us, I don't know if they go on as much as they used to, they tell us, or they told us, that we should drink about 8 glasses of water. Pierce, would you say you've actually had 8 glasses of water in a day? Have you done that? Or are you even there?
1: No, not at all.
0: You've never done that. Are you a big water drinker?
1: Not really.
0: Well, you probably are now with this weather, aren't you?
1: Yeah,
0: you would in hot weather, because we don't want to get dehydrated. So anyway, apparently 99% of the body's mass is made up of 6 elements: oxygen, carbon, hydrogen, nitrogen, calcium, and phosphorus. Okay? Now, let's take calcium, for example. Here's the confusing thing about that. I have read so many different things on calcium. One minute they tell you, okay, you need, especially women tend to need more calcium than men, right? It's all about the bone mass and the bone density. And when women get to a certain age, as we know, the bones tend to become more brittle. And, you know, that's probably why when they say you have a fall, you have to be very careful with your bones. I've also heard that there is such a thing as having too much calcium in your body, right? So where do you draw the line? You know, that's when it starts, to me, to become a little confusing, because you want to have the right amount of things, and you want to have the right kind, because there are different types of calcium, aren't there? You get cheaper versions, you get more expensive versions. We could go on all night, but I'm not going to talk about calcium all night. What fascinates me about the body is the fact that, and I said to Pierce, we have some kind of gases within our bodies, right? Now, I'm not an expert on any of this. I don't pretend to be. We have a thing, what was it called, Pierce? A spontaneous
1: human combustion.
0: Spontaneous human combustion, where I don't know a lot about it, but from what I recall seeing on the television many years ago, was that, I don't think there's any conclusive evidence of this, I could be wrong, but they've made comments about it relating to, I don't know how on earth this happens, but the body can set fire to itself. I'm probably wording that wrong, so just bear with me on that. But what a frightening thought. Can you imagine, without you realizing it, all of a sudden you've set yourself on fire. Isn't that very strange? What a thought to have. Okay? But anyway, speaking of setting things on fire, it's extremely hot, so just be careful with your barbecues outside. I know you want to have one, but just maybe you should reconsider until it cools down a bit. Because we're supposed to have some thunderstorms, I believe, tonight or tomorrow possibly as well. Yesterday, I believe, was the highest temperature so far. I think it was 33, wasn't it, Pierce, yesterday, the temperature? And tomorrow, what is tomorrow's temperature predicted to be? Did you get a chance to look at it? Or not?
1: No.
0: Not sure? Still working on it? Okay.
1: It's going to be lower
0: because of the storm, yeah. Well, that's normally what happens as well. When the weather gets this hot, and I think they say when the liquid, the moisture meets the heat or something to do with that, we end up having a thunderstorm. All right, so who knows? I just want it to cool down, darling. That's all I care about right now. Now, here's something I happen to like that I want to share with you. This group is not a brand new group. They have been around a while. And whenever I play them, I tend to hear people say, "Who is that? Wow, that's nice. I like that." So let's do it. Let's share it together. Okay? I think you deserve it.

I just want to mention, in case you will be changing your work pattern, maybe your hours, and maybe you're going to be working at night or something, and you can't listen to the live show on a Tuesday, don't forget about Mixcloud. That's mixcloud.com. And type in The Eclectic Empress and scroll down and have a look at the different shows that I have. I have all kinds of shows, all kinds of music. Check it out. You deserve it. It's like a L'Oreal commercial, doesn't it?

0: Tangerine Dream. They have been around quite a while. And that is One Night in Space. And I can actually just imagine somebody floating around in space while I was listening to that, you know. I don't know what planet it would be. First one that probably comes to people's minds is Mars, because that's the one we seem to have been checking out for a while, haven't we? For want of a better way of describing it. But anyway, changing the subject just a little bit. I've got Pierce trying to find out the hottest place in the U.S. of A. right now. And he did mention Death Valley. That has been... Pierce, you're still there, aren't you? That has been, what, over the years, in the summertime, one of the hottest places in America, would you say, generally speaking? Right. And you said that, what, the highest temperature there has been 130 degrees? Broke records, did it? What, worldwide? Or just in America?
1: In America.
0: In America. Okay. Now, Death Valley, as far as I have been told, is located in Eastern California. All right, I will confess, I've not been to California. I tend to like New York. I like that side of the world, you know, that sort of eastern, southeast area. What can I say? It's just the way I've always ended up traveling in that direction. It wasn't planned that way. It just worked out that way. But anyway, Death Valley. I mean, it makes you wonder, with a name like that, I wonder, is that why they call it Death Valley? Because it is so hot that no one can really survive those temperatures? I mean, mind you, there's probably someone out there that can withstand that. It's just like the extreme cold, isn't it? Depends what kind of blood have they got. That's what I'd like to know, though. I couldn't handle that. Are you kidding? I mean, I'm having a hard enough time surviving the heat wave we've got going on right now. We've got the fan nice and close, but, you know, some of these fans, what they end up doing is blowing the hot air around. Mind you, I'm not complaining. No, I'm not. This fan is doing what it's supposed to do. It is keeping me cool. I'm not going to complain and say it's not when it is. Okay? Now we've got roughly, it's just over 10 minutes to go. You are with the Empress, and it is the Power Hour. All right. Let's have a bit more of Tangerine Dream. I'll give you a touch more of it. Because they're worth it. They're worth hearing. Don't you think?

by the way, I'd like to say a very special good evening to Maria Gardner, who was one of my guests a couple of weeks ago. Absolutely incredible singer. All right. Born right here in the UK. She's half American, half English, but she is absolutely incredible. Just saw her just the other day. Hope you're staying cool, Maria. And look after that voice of yours.

You know, as far as I'm concerned, this particular group that you're hearing right now, Tangerine Dream, I played, well, two songs back to back. This one is called Catwalk, and I happen to think this group always sounds good. It doesn't matter when you listen to them, morning, noon, or night, whenever, you know, whatever mood you're in. I've had so many people ask me whenever they've heard them and say, who on earth is that? That is amazing. Now, I had the satisfaction of watching them live quite a few years ago. And where was I looking at it? I think it was in, somewhere in North America. I don't know. I've done too much traveling. What can I say? I've seen too many places. But anyway, I will never forget the laser show that they put on. There must have been about three or four of them. The place just lit up. And it wasn't one of those endless strobe lights that can eventually bother your eyes, I think. You know how they're always warning you, oh, flashing lights. You know, even when you watch the television, they're always telling you, we're warning you that there's a lot of flash photography. Well, I've seen strobe lights that, you've got to admit, tend to go on a bit too much sometimes. They did not have that kind of thing happening. It was so well orchestrated. I will never forget their performance. The music, the light show, they did everything about it. It was absolutely second to none. And I would love to see that all over again. The exact same way. Why not? And that was quite a while back. So I will admit I don't know if they're doing a lot of performing right now. But hey, they can perform for me anytime. Like I said, Tangerine Dream. And the first one, I think they were both incredible. One Night in Space, and the one that you were just listening to, was called the Catwalk. Now, just imagine the models walking down the street to that. How could you not strut your stuff, so to speak, in that catwalk, right? When you hear that kind of music. Now, here's that wonderful voice again I played earlier, but this is another song by her that I want to play for you. Show is almost over, people. Not much longer. You know, knowing me, I might just play a bit of this and end off in a fast one. I have no idea.

0: All I want to say is, well, she's going to tell you. Say it. Anytime you need a friend, I'm here, baby. I'm here. The Empress is here waiting for you. And the Power Hour. Oh, yeah. Why should you be alone? Okay, be a hermit for a day or two, but don't make an occupation out of it. Okay? Oh, yeah. I might just switch. I shouldn't do that to Mariah Carey. Shame on me. But I might just switch into something a little more upbeat. The guys are here. They're looking at me. One of them's looking at me right now anyway. He's looking at my chair. He likes my chair.
1: Okay, he loves the chair.
0: See? What did you say, darling? You love the chair.
1: He loves the chair.
0: He loves this particular chair.
1: That chair. I love
0: the chair. Oh, I'm very fussy about my chairs. You notice I said chairs? I'm greedy, aren't I?
1: Yeah.
0: Shame on me. Talking over Mariah Carey. What a brilliant singer. Anytime you need a friend, call Mariah. If she's not available, call me. Okay. Call me first, though. What can I say? All right. Mariah, I do love you. And thank you for singing to us tonight. I'm going to do a little switch around really quickly. Because what can I say? I like to end off on a beat. It's just the way I am. All right. I don't want to get too predictable, do I? Mariah, thank you, my darling. I'm going to slide into something a little different. Do forgive me for that. I'm being a bit naughty. But here we go. Let's do this one. End the show off. I will be back. When else? Next Tuesday, of course, at 7 o'clock. You make sure you get in there. All right? Listen to this. A little beat. Tom Brown. Taking his home. I don't know. You tell me. And it's called Funkin' for Jamaica. What can I tell you? So if you're visiting to Jamaica, this is for you. All I can say is, good night, people.

0: Come to my aid.
1: Indeed. Come to your aid.
0: Good evening, ladies and gentlemen. It's Brighton and Hove Community Radio Station. It's Tuesday night's the Nature Show. And,
2: Of course.
0: Yes.
2: Once more.
0: I'm joined, of course, by that stalwart of the Brighton scene.
2: Absolutely me.
0: Yes. Jolly bro.
2: Hello, everyone.
0: Yeah.
2: Hello. How you doing, mate? All right.
0: And a couple of empty chairs.
2: I know. It was all of a sudden. It's weird.
0: Yeah, the sun's came out and
2: he's not running himself into the ground, is he?
0: The numbers have dwindled. No. Apparently,
2: he's just a human dynamo, that kid, isn't he?
0: Oh, he is. He is a human dynamo.
2: He
0: That's
2: just
0: exactly
2: stop
0: what he's
2: running, that boy.
0: He doesn't stop running. When he's doing his paper around, when he's off down the chip shop, where he's
2: paper
0: always
2: around,
0: running.
2: Yeah, newsagents.
0: But you know, he's run off. He's run off to the Côte d'Azur, nonetheless. Yes.
2: I'm trying to ask you where that is. Is it a bit of French?
0: A bit of French, yeah. Avec France.
2: You might bump into Mel.
0: He might do.
2: She's down that neck of the woods.
0: Is she really?
2: Yeah. Well, there you go.
0: I think he's in Nice, sunning himself with his young lady Rose, and he did say to give him a huge shout out and wish him well.
2: Of course,
0: we wish him well with his all his endeavours.
2: We'll have to dig out a record for him later.
0: Well, I've got a record now.
2: Oh, fantastic.
0: I'll stick it on. I think you'll like a bit of this. Can you hear the seagulls in the background?
2: I can. Atmospheric.
0: Dan Le Sac.
2: Dan Le Sac.
0: Ain't this the truth?

Beatles were just a band. Led Zeppelin, just a band. The Beach Boys, just a band. The Sex Pistols, just a band. The Clash, just a band. Crass, just a band.

0: Well, there we go. That is Don Lassac, Thou Shall Not Always Kill.
1: Oh, yes. I wonder what he was getting at there.
0: I don't know. I think
1: I like all those lyrics about just a band. Beatles are just a band.
0: Yeah. The never heard it before. Stone Roses are just a band.
1: Of course, what I never in doubt.
0: I'll tell you what, it's been a funny old week.
1: It is probably as for you, pal.
0: It has been a funny old week.
1: Hit me.
0: Oh. I've
1: you've been as the cycling now.
0: Well, that's it. I've done myself in.
1: Have you? Oh, no. Yeah. But you're not trying to biting off more you can chew, man.
0: Oh, I've been up at the crack of dawn on the bike, cycling.
1: Swimming, I heard. A few little laps.
0: Yeah, but no, I've been cycling out to Shoreham and then I've been having a dip in the ocean.
1: Talk about...
0: Before work.
1: That's a one-off, isn't it?
0: Yeah.
1: That's the sort of thing you do when you're travelling, isn't it? Yeah. Like in Thailand and stuff.
0: Yeah, I've got it down to a... I can get there in 23 minutes and this is the only place where there's one of those push shower things.
1: Oh, what, the natural bit where you swim?
0: Yeah, the bit where I am. So then I have a dip and, I'm on my own in the ocean. It's a bit of a worry. Don't go out your depth.
1: You're getting in sharp, you're like, in Shoreham and all that.
0: Nothing like that, but then I started thinking, well, maybe I'll take a flask of tea with me and I'll sit down and have a little breakfast down there. And I'm thinking, if I got up 20 minutes earlier, I could perhaps read a chapter of a book. It's a whole new world. The only problem is I can't get to bed before 12 o'clock. And then the seagulls are waking me up about 4. So I can honestly say today I am running on empty.
1: Oh dear!
0: So this reckless bravado you hear in my voice, I might wane at some point.
1: I
0: wonder whether they call it the old. It might get that sugar, whatever it's
1: sugar
0: called.
1: Sugar rush.
0: No, the other one where you the Tour de France when they go too fast they start.
1: Spazzing out.
0: I might do it at any point.
1: Oh dear!
0: But
1: why can't you get to bed after?
0: Oh, there's too much going on, isn't there? There's too much telly, there's films to watch.
1: There's too much cricket highlights to watch.
0: Cricket highlights.
1: But yeah, I know what you mean.
0: Anything, it's all going on.
1: It is all going off, you know. And I was like, I had that sort of moment when I'd had a really, really good weekend. Like, do you know what I mean? And then I got back, first bit of telly I turned on, and I didn't know what to do. Was it the cricket or the Tour de France? Or have you returned, or the film?
0: I've seen that yet. I've still got that to watch.
1: It was still light, and I was still, like you say, you can't...
0: I've got 4 episodes of Run recorded, and a documentary on Orson Welles. And then I turned the television last night, and there's a thing on Richard Burton. I'm like, I've got to watch that.
1: Oh, in the Elizabeth, the Elizabeth one. Yeah, I had to just blow that one out. Unfortunately, I'm always up anything about Elizabeth Taylor, I'm always up for. But anyway, let's get some tunes.
0: This is
1: going to sedate your mood, bro.
0: Oh, really?
1: The Undertones and Teenage Kicks.

0: Teenage Kicks.
1: All Through the night.
0: Yes. Well,
1: Mr. Fergal Sharkey, of course.
0: Absolutely.
1: Fergiel, yeah.
0: At numerous occasions, we've talked about the fact when somebody hasn't done anything.
1: Hasn't done anything. They haven't
0: a specific thing that you would do in everyday life that they haven't done. And of course, there was our friend Billy years ago who'd never been to London.
1: Yeah,
0: and
1: never.
0: There's a chap that I've met recently, and the list is endless.
1: Yeah,
0: of things he's never done.
1: Yeah,
0: he's never.
1: Yeah.
0: It's more to do with food and drinks and things like that. Here we go. Okay,
1: he's never had a curry or something like that.
0: He's never had a pizza.
1: No, sorry,
0: he had a pizza once on holiday when he was in Greece, and it was disgusting. So he's never had one again. He's been to McDonald's once, but he had a coffee, and it came in a styrofoam cup, which he found disgusting. So he's never been back. He's never had a can of Coca-Cola. Right, he's never had anything out of the microwave. He refuses.
1: I need to meet this person.
0: He just perceives it not to be the done thing, not to be right. So he's never ever had anything.
1: He must have the do's and don'ts in his head.
0: Oh, absolutely. Yeah, he's very and sort like, of regimented in what he believes and what in do's and don'ts and he's never, and there were others.
1: There was a list every day,
0: and I said, "No, you can't."
1: Would you just be like questioning him? Have you ever had a can of Coke?
0: He'd never had a doner kebab. He'd never had a kebab from a kebab shop. You know, well, I can get that.
1: Well, he'd been to Greece.
0: But
1: what did he mean?
0: He never had a souvlaki. No, he never had anything like that. You know, he's a proper old.
1: Was he just like meat and two?
0: Big, strong meat and two veg. Knows what he likes.
1: Very
0: nice. Yeah. That kind of thing. Oh no, he says he eats rubbish. He says I eat terrible food. I have butter. I have salt. I have lard to cook my sausages in lard and all.
1: I mean, you'd be hard pressed to find that in a supermarket.
0: What would be a lard? Yeah,
1: that's right. You know what I mean?
0: Is it touched? Never. It's not in that world food section with those.
1: Other untouched sort of morsels.
0: Is it really?
1: Yeah, honestly, you'd be really hard pressed.
0: Because when he saw me drinking the old coconut.
1: The coconut water,
0: which is the new super juice, isn't it?
1: Last year it was pomegranate.
0: This year it was cranberry. The year before it was cranberry. This year it's coconut water.
1: It's the super food.
0: He was like, get lost. He's going, no, I wouldn't even have a coconut if I won it at the fair, he said. I said, you must have had a bounty. Oh, they're horrible. I had one once. He said, they're horrible. Yeah, complete.
1: Does that stretch in other walks of life, you think?
0: I'm the complete opposite. Because I'll try anything. Well, just on the off chance that it might be...
1: Well, you think you're missing out.
0: Yeah.
1: I think it's just... Wow. what an outlook.
0: I'll tap him up for a few more. I will. If you, the listener, have got any... We've asked this before.
1: And programmes and stuff, you know, me and Manda or...
0: We didn't... Do you know what? We just didn't touch on that. We had so many on the culinary front.
1: Is he an electrician?
0: No.
1: Right, okay.
0: No, he was a bricklayer.
1: A bricklayer, yeah, yeah.
0: Big, strong fella. And he was adamant, but we haven't even touched the arts, or sports or anything like that.
1: He might be a dark horse, you know what I mean? You might put him into that bracket and thinking he's just going to be a really sort of one track kid.
0: It turns out he's probably got sheep and he makes his own wool and knits his own jumpers.
1: Yeah, he's got a loom, you know?
0: Pure
1: singer.
0: And a lot of them. Let's try something we haven't tried before, actually.

0: Life can be cruel. It can be cruel, Johnny.
1: It can be cruel, sir.
0: That was...
1: Japan, of course, yes. And Life in Tokyo.
0: And you mentioned that somebody must have been listening to that one.
1: Yeah, maybe it's Simon, someone, Le Bon.
0: Yes.
1: And his Merry Men.
0: It did, definitely had a sound of...
1: Duran Duran, and maybe a little Spandau Ballet as well. But yeah, yes, that's such a seminal record. Big new wave disco record from 1981.
0: Yes.
1: Yeah.
0: Before that, we had Bossa Nostra featuring featuring Bruno Lopez, Chico Desperado, the Achaz remix, nonetheless. A firm favourite.
1: Latinos.
0: A firm favourite at the Café Del Mar.
1: Yeah. Yeah. vouch for that.
0: Of an evening. But in the meantime, it's. It is, of course. It's time for the Sacred Cow. And shall I take over the duties? I'll take over the duties. Seeing as Ray's is in the Côte d'Azur, sunning himself and eating choc ices.
1: Yeah. Magnum.
0: I'll take it away. Yes, it's the Sacred Cow. It's our opportunity to pull apart, dissect, rip at the seams, just, you know, open the envelope and find out whether or not a band or a single in particular are worthy of the mantle,
1: yes,
0: or the mantra of Sacred Cow.
1: Sacred Cow.
0: Have they slipped under the radar, as Razor would say? You know, or are they, you know, are they just a shot in the dark? So.
1: Yeah, okay.
0: Take
1: we put this one out. Here's.
0: Oh. I heard a squeak.
1: We have.
0: I heard a squeak.
2: Ah, there he is.
0: Shocker, wrong band.
2: Made me jump.

0: Yes. Of course, the undeniable sound. I stopped this, all right? The undeniable sound of Van Halen.
1: Absolutely.
0: And a jump.
1: Oh. Big hit for them, wasn't it? In the 80s, as we know. Everyone must know that record. But they epitomised the big American supergroup, weren't they?
0: Yeah, absolutely.
1: Why they're claiming to be heavy rock, heavy metal, I do not know. Keyboard synth riff.
0: That was 80s crime if ever there was.
1: Crimes to music.
0: If ever there was.
1: But of course, it was all part of the gig, wasn't it, with them? Wasn't it?
0: Yes.
1: You know, David Lee Roth, the front man, extravagant, flamboyant, like part Bon Jovi.
0: He used to wear leggings, didn't he?
1: He's white leggings. Big on sort of spandex.
0: Oh, stripy
1: grippies.
0: Yeah.
1: Big on stripes, leopards.
0: Well, blonde hair, bit of a tan.
1: Yeah, he's all about a Californian boy. Well, that's right, he done that Californian girl.
0: Oh, he did. Yes,
1: just ramps up just that little bit more.
0: They were fun though. That's a fun. They were a fun band.
1: I think they got away with it. I think
0: MTV friendly.
1: They were very MTV friendly. I think the guitarist lad was a bit of a virtuoso amongst heavy metal guitarists.
0: Right.
1: A lot of twang. They start going up the neck. He pioneered it all out. So he was.
0: You have a special box for that, I imagine. One of those pedals.
1: Yeah, absolutely, man. And he'd get in the gig when he'd go.
0: Couldn't do that on a Gibson, could you? You'd need a special guitar for that.
1: No, he had a customised one, didn't he? It's very American, you know what I mean? You know, and he'd go up in the cage, wouldn't he, like you're saying, with pyrotechnics going off and
0: above the lights.
1: So, you know what I mean? They put on the show.
0: But that track, is that track a sacred cow, do we think?
1: It gets played everywhere these days, isn't it? Big radio hit, big club, big party hit.
0: Yeah, part of the old Guilty Pleasures repertoire, I imagine.
1: Circuit, you know, yeah. So in that regard,
0: I'm sure I've jumped around to that at some point. Excuse the pun.
1: Yeah, I like it, boom, boom. So in that regard, I think that is a sacred cow.
0: Oh, right, okay.
1: You know, but whether it's personally for me... I need to think about it a bit more, Mr. Richards.
0: I think it's a fun record. I think you can't help but love a bit of that. And if you were a kid when that was out, then I think that came on the radio. You wouldn't be offended. You wouldn't be
1: as a young lad we went to Doddington, the heavy rock festival.
0: Oh, did you?
1: Yeah, in 1988 we went there to see Guns N' Roses. Yeah, we were mad Guns N' Roses fans. I mean, you said hate Van Halen were like the enemy, do you know what I mean?
0: Okay.
1: Complete enemy of Guns N' Roses. And we got too late for Guns N' Roses. It was a massive queues. Yeah, the cars going down to Leicester on the M1. It was just like Katie Ramos. The first band we saw was Van Halen. And it was just completely non-Van Halen sort of environment. It was really cloudy and rainy, you know what I mean? There was no women there. It was completely just blokes in denim and long hair.
0: And leather. Glasses, and some
1: leather, yeah. And it was like, this was portrayed on the videos, is it, you know? And but he was
0: sounds like a scene from a Van Halen concert on The Simpsons or something.
1: Yeah, a little bit, yeah, you know what I mean, like Little Britain or something. And then he was really funny, actually. He was like, there's a lot of he was getting a lot of heckling from the crowds, you know, not like heavy enough for a lot of the dudes there, do you know what I mean? So get a few bottles are getting chucked on, a lot of heckling, and he was like, He was really, really funny. He was like, "Don't look at me, I'm going to nick your girlfriend. Give that girlfriend a backstage pass." Like, you know what I mean? And it just sort of like, you can't really argue with that, can you?
0: No.
1: Really. So he just hushed the crowd and let his showmanship sort of take over. And then all of a sudden, that keyboard riff came on, ding, ding, ding, ding, ding, ding, ding, and all the hands went up. And yeah, do you know what I mean? In that regard, he's a pro, isn't he? You know,
0: so
1: a band for all occasions, I guess. You know.
0: Yeah, I think if you had a soft rock, poppy kind of compilation with all the Bon Jovis in Europe. And even a couple of Springsteen tracks on the road, maybe. But that would be on there, wouldn't it? And that would, I think, absolutely.
1: So, I'm feeling good today. It's summertime, and I'm going to give that a sacred cow. Oh, yeah.
0: Should we have a record and chat some more and then decide?
1: Let's do it.
0: Yeah. This is the Hamilton County Bluegrass Band.

0: So Razor says yes.
1: It's, well, he's a student. I'm sure he got down at that one.
0: Yeah, of course he did.
1: He was up for that, wasn't he?
0: Yeah, man? Making the, when he was having his Marmite sandwiches.
1: Giving,
0: of course he was.
1: Wigan and all that, you know. The yeah. Wirral.
0: The Wirral. Wirral. So yes, I'm going to say yeah. I'm going to say yes as well.
1: Yeah, I'm going to say yeah. I couldn't listen to it more than twice, but at this present moment in time, it's a sacred cow, man.
0: Yeah, well, there's the feel-good factor in the air. It's definitely a sacred cow. So it's a sacred cow from all of us?
1: Yeah.
0: Oh, that's fantastic.
1: We've got some texts coming in. We have
0: a couple of texts coming in. Yeah, we've got one from Peter in Gothenburg.
1: We've heard from him lately, have we?
0: No, he's been away. He hasn't said where he's been. Peter, where have you been? We've missed you. He says he loves...
1: the Danish ladies on the football yesterday. Did you ask? Oh, your face, you missed it, bro.
0: I missed it. Oh, don't say that.
1: France versus Denmark.
0: Oh, in the ladies' football.
1: But alas, don't worry. It's Norway-Denmark in the final.
0: Is it really?
1: Yes.
0: I should be setting aside 90 minutes. Let's hope he goes to extra time.
1: Yeah, absolutely.
0: And penalties.
1: Penalties. Get the whole squad on, rotate the squad.
0: Yeah, yeah, that's it. How many subs can I have?
1: Unlimited, hopefully.
0: Yeah.
1: You know?
0: I mean, but Peter says, okay, Peter, yeah.
1: Is he?
0: Her? Well, we don't know. We still don't know. We're not quite sure. They've never revealed. But, Van Halen, absolute sacred cow. Anything of that genre.
1: Of that genre?
0: Says. Yeah, yeah, yeah.
1: Oh, yeah, good old Peter.
0: 20, 40, 60, 80.
1: Yeah.
0: On the text. I don't know. That's the number they came for. You lads must be joking. That's what it says.
1: You're having a laugh.
0: So there we go. There's the two texts. But this next song, Following Suit. So what is the Sacred Cow? We decided that. But Following Suit from a couple of weeks ago, we played Airport.
1: Airport. Oh, yeah. I did enjoy that.
0: Yeah, it was a cheesy one. And last week we played Jigsaw.
1: Yeah,
0: but I can't remember what the song was. This goes out for all cricket fans, and I'm sure you'll like this one, Johnny. But
1: Booker T and the MGs, is it?
0: No, not quite. But of that ilk, this is Sherbet.

0: How's that?
1: Brilliant, yes. Brilliant.
0: So that's for all you Australian cricket fans out there.
1: I guess they were. That band doesn't. They're American.
0: I don't know anything about them.
1: Sherbert.
0: Although I'm informed by Ian Berry that that wasn't the original, but I don't know. But it's the only version I could find.
1: I love that. It brings back good memories.
0: Yeah,
1: I mean, Richie Benno and stuff. Yeah.
0: And keeping the 70s. Theme of random 70s songs.
1: Yeah,
0: each week.
1: Yeah.
0: Yes.
1: I like that's your bit. That's your niche now, isn't it, bro?
0: Yes,
1: keep on that.
0: I'm gonna
1: keep on that. I want to hear some goodies.
0: I got a bit of a revelation actually. I'm off somewhere tomorrow. You'll never guess where.
1: Let me guess. Is it Bognor Regis?
0: No.
1: Is it Hastings?
0: No.
1: I can't believe that.
0: I don't actually know where it is.
1: It's a mystery.
0: I don't know where it is, but
1: abroad.
0: I'm going to watch Top Gear be filmed.
1: Wow. That's a bit of a departure for you, Burrow.
0: Absolutely. I'm out of my comfort zone.
1: Yeah.
0: I just... Yeah,
1: it's been filmed in their studio.
0: It's in an airfield somewhere where they do all the whizzing about and stuff.
1: Okay, yeah.
0: I can't claim to be a fan of the show.
1: No. I've never heard you.
0: No, it goes against a lot of my my ideologies, if you like. But an opportunity's come up. Yeah. The tickets have surfaced, and I thought, well, why not? It seems like. Yeah. Little old me's never going to get as close to it. I mean, I'm not even into cars, but to see any of those sorts of...
1: McLaren F1 or something like that.
0: Yeah. It might be a bit of a revelation.
1: It might be a blast,
0: bit of an eye-opener. Apparently, lunch is included, and that's what did it for me.
1: The BBC catering.
0: there was some grub. Put me down for two.
1: I'm there.
0: Absolutely. Yeah.
1: Okay, mate. That sounds interesting.
0: It's a buffet.
1: Yeah, eat as much as you can.
0: I'll gorge. I'm off to see that.
1: Where is the address? Where they were?
0: I have no idea. But. Me and Del Boy are off there tomorrow. He got the tickets from his stepson, the troubadour,
1: Ollie,
0: who came in obviously and did a set for us once, and he's procured them from another friend from somewhere, and Del Boy's been waiting for some time, and it was quite a funny story because I felt a bit mean because he was supposed to be taking his wife, and I got a text this morning saying I won't be in work because Bev's in A&E. It's a long story. I'll tell you when I see you. But unfortunately, she can't go to Top Gear tomorrow. Do you want to come? I haven't heard another word about how Bev's getting on in hospital. He's all geared up to go there. But there we go.
1: Why not, mate? Why not? I'm sure Bev would want you to be.
0: She would, wouldn't she?
1: Yeah, we want it to go to waste.
0: Exactly.
1: Yeah. Well, I'll be all ears, mate. I'll be all ears to see what obviously going to see all. Richard Hammond.
0: I'm not really a hamster Hammond, Brian May's brother and everything. Yeah, but
1: it's not really. But,
0: no, I don't think so. I don't think he's.
1: Ooh.
0: Don't think
1: it's.
0: Not to know, mate. Yeah, I don't think it. No, I joke. But should we have another tune?
1: We shall, mate.
0: Because we're running out of gas as usual.
1: This is for running out of gas.
0: What have we got lined up there, sir?
1: Ike and Tina and Ike.
0: I like it. I did like it. It was coming through loud and clear, and it was tickling my fancy, but now it's disappeared.
1: Hold on.
0: What's he done?
1: I think I breathed on it.
0: Oh, no.
1: Hold on. One of your jokes.
0: Oh, wait, here we go. I talked it out of the hole, didn't I?

0: Shall we try the original version?
1: Try the original version.
0: Let's compare.
1: Let's compare.
0: That was completely deliberate, wasn't
1: compare
0: it?
1: Compare notes. Hang on, we're back again. Sorry, listeners, I'm not quite sure what's happening. No, she's gone.
0: Okay, this is a little bit, we're deliberately teasing them. Here's the original now.
1: Go on then, stick it on.
2: Hello.
1: No. That sounds better.

0: Right, shall we, okay.
1: Let's... Moving swiftly on.
0: Shall I, I've got a little tune here that I promised to play for a chap at work. Okay. It's, yes, Bob Marley and the Wailers and...
2: Take it away,
0: Natural
2: Bob.
0: Natural Mystic. Rob, this one's for you, and this is for everybody else who's enjoying the summer sun.

0: Well, I'm afraid that's all we've got time for.
1: Absolutely.
0: Thank you so much for your coming this evening. I hope you've enjoyed it. Oh.
1: Remix. Keep it going. One more, one more.
0: One more, one more.
1: One more.
0: Yeah, let's have one more. No, we heard this one already.
1: It's like Danny the
0: Sax. I tell you what.
1: I tell you what. I tell you what now.
0: You'll all recognise this. It's my doppelganger walking down the beach with the glasses
1: on. So many.
0: But yes, thank you very much for your company. I hope you enjoyed it. Enjoy the summer. Enjoy the sunshine. And we'll see you again next week.
1: Peace out.

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0: Wait. 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
1: Really, my friend? It's the Weird Incursion.
2: Good afternoon yet again. Welcome to another Weird Incursion from Brighton Hove Community Radio. By the time you listen to this, I should be floating on a boat in the Rhine. But there is a slight glitch. In fact, there's not enough water in the Rhine. There we are. That's global warming for you. Anyway, I'll be out there any doing whatever it is I have to do. Let's start with the first track. This is someone called Andrew Jim Gannon, who has an album intriguingly titled Hydrate Those Folds. And this is called As the Years Roll Back.

An interesting find, that. As the Years Roll Back by Andrew Jim Gannon from the album Hydrate Those Folds. Another track from him a bit later on in the show. Let's have something a bit gentle now, I think. This is someone called Squirrel Flower. Sounds like someone that would have come from a hippie commune in the 60s, really. It's a track called Reeling.

Squirrel Flower, we've reeling from the album Say a Prayer to the Gods of Getting Going. She sounds a bit like a hippie from the 60s as well. It's quite nice, though, really. Now, we're going to have a concise history from a band called Formal Speedwear. And that wasn't me stuttering, that's how they spell their name. The album's called Punch Card. A concise history coming up.

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That's a new category, random ejaculations. Oh, maybe not. Anyway, a concise history from formal beadwear. It sounds a bit like Talking Heads in some ways, which is not a bad thing. You need more bands that sound a bit quirky like that, I think. Now we come to a band called... Oh, I didn't tell you what the... Yeah, Punch Card was the name of the album. Almost forgot that bit. Now we come to a band called Severed Heads. Now, what do you expect from a band called Severed Heads? Some of that kind of extreme shouting metal stuff, maybe. Especially when the track's called Pilot in Hell. Anyway, here it is, Pilot in Hell.

There was definitely a smidge of random electronics on the end of that one. I put it down to you. Anyway, that was Pilot in Hell from Severed Heads, an album called Cuisine with Piscatorial. There we are. Now we come to something a bit unusual, really, I suppose. This is someone called Cusk. And the album's called Cusk, and this is called Doom's Banjo.

banjo stayed there all the time, didn't it? Doom's Banjo from Cusk, from the album of the same name. A bit more from them later on as well. Now we come to a band called Russian Circles, and the track called Empath. Again, one expects something fairly heavy, but...

So it was something quite heavy. You can't trust me, can you? I lead you up the garden path. There we go. That was Empath from Russian Circles from an album called Nine. Let's move on now. There's someone called Luft, and he seems to have something on his mind. This is Something on My Mind.

One long note, random electronics, maybe not, maybe just holding the key down. Anyway, that was Luft from the album Something on My Mind, and the track was called Something on My Mind. Now, Arab Strap at one point said they were giving up, they weren't going to do any more albums, that was it, the two of them were breaking up. After a couple of solo albums, they came back last year with another album, and here is yet another one. This is an album called Half Told Tales, and I apologise for the slightly sweariness of this track, but I can't resist it because I like Arab Strap so much. This is called You, You, You.

You from Arab Strap, from the album Half Told Tales. It's another one of theirs coming up a bit later. It was a point where the swearing was not quite so ubiquitous as it is now. It's hard to find songs in which people don't spend a lot of time swearing. And while I have no objection to the words themselves, it just seems a bit of a waste of time. But there we are. That was a very nice track nonetheless. Another interesting album which has come out just, well, in the last couple of months. And I meant to play it on here and I completely forgot to order a copy until yesterday. But anyway, was an album by Spratleys, part of the sprawling Cardiacs family. And this one's really good, really beautiful. And it's called Bloom. And it features a lot of friends of mine, people I've worked with, which is even better. This track's called Use.

Spratlys and Use from the album Bloom. We'll have another track from them coming up at the end of the show too. Let's go back to formal speedwear. And this is a track called Who Needs Spainball? What is Spainball? I really don't know. Answers on a postcard if you've got one. Anyway, formal speed.

That was Who Needs Spain Ball, whatever Spain Ball is, from, where are we? Formal Speedwear, from their Punch Card album. Definitely needs a bit more investigation, that bunch. I definitely like the Talking Heads type influence there. Let's go back to Cusk, and they're working with a Blue Tech piano.

Blue Tape Piano by Cusk, and they definitely deserve a bit more investigation, I feel. Okay, we'll move on to Fat Dog. I played some Fat Dog a while back when their first album came out, and they now have a second album, which is called Cancel Me, I'm Tired. And this is the title track from that album.

Cancel Me, I'm Tired from Fat Dog, from the album of the same name. Not Fat Dog, but Cancel Me, I'm Tired. I think we need to go back to Andrew Jim Gannon. And this is Am I a Horror? More answers on more postcards.

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0: one of those truly interesting people. Andrew Jim Gannon definitely needs a lot more listening to. I would be doing that. Maybe it will appear in a later show. Back to Arab Strap now, and this is Fighting For You.
1: I read today of glory times, the joys of yesteryear, but I remember watching threads and growing up in fear. Grangemouth is a target, son, it all kicks off, we're fucking done. Turn and face the blast and hope you don't survive.

That ended rather abruptly. That was For Fighting For You from Arab Strap, from Half Told Tales, their album, which I think is out in September, so you've got a bit of time to wait for that. Now we come to Gaspar Cloud, and he has an album out called Cells. This is a lot more gentle. This is called World of Idols.

and that fades away into the distance. It's still there. There's a kind of strange noise going on in the background, but I think we'll leave it at that. That was Gaspar Cloud, World of Idols, from an album called Cells, which is quite beautiful, actually. I listened to most of it, and it was really quite lovely. Most of the tracks were too long to play on here, but yeah, there we are. Let's go back to Severed Heads, and this is Twister.

Trista from Seven Heads. And, yeah, interesting band as well. Someone else I'm going to have to look into when I get back off this trip. If I get back off this trip, you never know. Now we come to someone called Carpenter Brute. He has an album called Leather Temple. I don't know quite what that really means, but this is a track called The End Complete.

Can't be a brute. Is that kind of an aftershave for chippies? I don't know. Anyway, meanwhile, that's from his album Leather Temple. A bit majestic, I feel. Right, we've got one track left to play. And this is a wonderful track from the Spratlys album called Clog. And the album's called Bloom. And you should go out and buy a copy or two. Have one for your best friend. Anyway, moving towards the end of the show. I've been Roy Weir. This has been the Weird Incursion on Brighton & Hove Community Radio. If I've been incoherent, it's because of the heat, and I do apologise for some of the swearing. But you can't avoid it these days. If I avoided all the swearing, there'd be no tracks left to play. I'll leave you with the Spratlys. Bye.

0: 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For now.
1: Theoretical competition.